0: to you.
1: Elise, have you heard what happens at the Iowa State Fair?
2: I have not heard that, no.
1: Mikey, Jen, have you seen what's going viral right now on social media in regards to the Iowa State Fair?
3: No idea.
1: So, and I think Gianna would actually win this contest that they have.
4: Yodeling contest?
3: Yodeling.
1: Actually, pretty close. It's like a loud, boisterous contest. It's the husband calling contest.
3: Oh, wait. I saw the videos from last year that went viral. Yes. It's all these women get on a stage. They're wearing a number, like a marathon. Yeah. And they have to scream their husband's name as loud as they can.
1: So back in the day, before we had cell phones or any abilities to reach out to somebody when it's time to come in, the husbands would be out on the farm working hard, and the women would have to yell to let them know maybe dinner's ready or they got to come into the house. So at the Iowa State Fair, women go up there and they have to call for their husbands.
3: Yes.
1: And I have some audio from past years. I mean, this is somebody on stage trying to get a hold of their husband.
4: Wait, what? That's skill. It's all she's called a dog.
2: I think that's great. My husband would run.
1: Wait, how about this one right here? This one's starting to rap on stage. Listen to this wife calling her husband at the Iowa State Fair.
5: I love my husband and I cannot lie. You know, wild and I can't deny.
1: Okay.
5: When I walk out in this field and I call my husband's name, he better get his butt inside.
3: Wow.
1: This is a real thing. It's going down. I think it's tomorrow at the Iowa State Fair. They're going to have the husband calling contest.
2: I need to go to that. That's amazing.
1: Gianna, call for your boyfriend right now.
3: Oh, God. Jake!
6: Well, that was scary.

0: playing Are You Smarter Than a V-Bro? We got Lindsay on the phone. Which brother do you want to play against, Mikey V or Frankie V?
1: I think I'm going to go with Frankie V. Hey.
0: All right, Frankie V's in the hot seat. The first person to get two questions right will be the winner. Lindsay, you get the first question. Lindsay, Lin-Manuel Miranda was just honored as a Disney legend this weekend. One of his biggest projects is obviously writing and starring in Hamilton. What dollar bill is Alexander Hamilton on?
1: I'm not a big Hamilton person. I'm going to say the 20. I don't know.
0: That would be incorrect. Frankie, do you want to steal that for a point?

0: That would be the Honda, the $100 bill.
1: I'm sorry, no.
2: But George Washington is 100.
1: What the? No, isn't it Ben?
0: He's on the one.
2: Oh, Ben.
1: Oh, my God. Alexander Hamilton's on the $10 bill. We all need to go back to school.
0: What's crazy is my college is named after Alexander Hamilton as well. Hamilton College in New York.
2: I think this proves that we used to never have cash on us anymore.
0: That's the point.
1: Yeah, excuses.
2: The numbers of my credit card problem.
1: Oh, boy. It is back over to Frankie V. Frankie.
0: Yes, Gianna.
1: We very sadly lost a legend this week, Hayden Panettiere. What movie did she play a popular cheerleader named Brittany who had to face off in a cheer dance battle with her old school?
0: Just talking about this. That is Bring It On.
1: It is Bring It On, Frankie. 1 point for you. Good job. Ooh. Rest in peace, Hayden. That's really sad. Over to you, Lindsay. Lindsay. Salem, Mass. Residents are beyond angry that the real-life Annabelle doll is officially going to be there in the next few weeks. But what kind of doll is the original Annabelle that used to haunt people? I'm looking for a brand here.
3: I don't know the brand. She's a stuffed doll.
1: Right.
3: Not like a something. God, you're giving me hard ones. I don't know.
1: Frankie, do you want to steal that for the win?
0: Easiest question you've asked. It's a Barbie doll.
1: Aye. Incorrect. Annabelle, the haunted Annabelle, was originally a Raggedy Ann doll. Remember those back in the day? They're stuffed with it. Yes, Raggedy Ann.
0: Jeez. That's my next guess.
1: All right. Well, it's back over to Frankie, if my math's correct over here. Frankie, last week we were talking about my Tinkerbell tattoo on my arm that I got. What Disney movie is Tinkerbell from? No, don't even. What Disney movie is Tinkerbell from?
0: Tinkerbell is in Pinocchio.
1: That would be incorrect. Lindsay, do you want to steal that for a point?
3: Isn't it Peter Pan?
1: It is Peter Pan. Okay, so we're only tied 1-1 here. It is back over to you, Lindsay. Please get this correct so you can be smarter than a Vibro, although this game's
3: hard. Please give me an easy one.
1: Questionable. All right, Lindsay. Camp Rock 3 came out a few days ago. The Jonas Brothers were in it. They're also starting their tour this weekend in New York. They have a fourth brother called the Bonus Jonas. But what's his real name? First name?
0: Pass it over. Let's go.
3: Billy.
2: Frankie better know this one. Frankie has to know.
1: Frankie for the win. The Bonus Jonas's name is
0: Frankie.
1: That would be correct. Unfortunately, Lindsay, you are not smarter than a Vibro today.
3: You know what? You win some, you lose some.
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0: legit fist fighting because Bath and Body Works just dropped a Nightmare Before Christmas collection.
1: Oh, I saw this.
0: This is my favorite movie and apparently a lot of other people's favorite movies ever. So there were custom candles, those three-wick candle holders, there was hand sanitizer, wallflowers, the whole shebang. And again, it only dropped 1 or 2 days ago. All I've seen on my FYP are videos of people in like dog piles at Bath and Body Works, elbowing each other, screaming at each other. And now everything, those are the whacking noises that they're doing. Everything online and apparently in stores is completely sold out because basically what's happening is like there's fans like myself that are lining up to get these things. But then there's the crazy resellers that line up and those are the people in the stores. I saw somebody bring like a giant cardboard box into a Bath and Body Works and he was just like, shoving dozens of three-wick candles into the box to resell. So, of course, I look on eBay. Things I already wanted. Candles, the holders on eBay for hundreds of dollars. And it's so frustrating. And a girl on TikTok even said, oh, yeah, I watched a woman get punched at my local Bath and Body Works. But I was so focused on getting the things I needed that I didn't have time to care nor help her. I'm like, what is happening?
1: Honest question for all these stores that are doing these things, these viral drops. Why don't they just make more of them? They know that they're going to sell out and they're going to sell.
2: They won't get viral. They go viral because people go crazy over them.
0: Or do like a one limit per customer only thing. Because Spirit Halloween just had to do this. They dropped tote bags this year. Mm-hmm. And I went to Spirit and I got a tote bag and it literally was like, you can only get one per person. And they were almost gone.
2: Why is Jana holding up a fake gun as she says, I just get one.
0: No, you get one per person. No, because it's scary. Like, things get ruined. We can't just go buy a cute little Jack Skellington candle anymore without getting in a fist fight.

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1: Guaranteed human.

0: boyfriend is making his way back from a joint bachelor and bachelorette party, which I don't even understand why couples do this now.
1: Is it normal or not? A joint celebration. Hit us up on Instagram at VBrosOnAir. Talking more next.

0: dear. My boyfriend's on a joint bachelor and bachelorette party right now. I don't love the idea of that. I also think it's kind of odd that couples even do that.
1: I feel like it's normal, but nevertheless, Sabrina, is this normal or not?
2: I think it's weird. I feel like it's good for you guys to have your own celebration and your own space separate from each other. And, you know, like, let your boys go out and be your boys. You know, let your girls get crazy. Girls gone wild, you know? It's like, people are going to do what they want, but, you know, I don't think that they should be together.
3: One of my friends once said it's for insecure couples that need to do this right before they get married.
0: I low-key agree with that.
1: Well, sounds like you need to talk to Miranda. Miranda, normal or not?
4: My husband and I did it. It was the best weekend of our life. We had all our friends and family all together, and we had a blast. It was a huge party.
1: Wow, and no point do you feel like you missed out on having your own bachelorette party?
4: No, not at all. It was so much fun.
1: We love that for you. Phones are still going crazy. We got to continue this conversation because we are curious your thoughts on this. Normal or not, joint bachelor and bachelorette party.

0: This DoorDash driver turned down a free engagement ring for his girlfriend.
1: A lot of people on social media are saying he made the right decision. I'm not sure if I could have done this, but we'll talk more next.

0: Elizabeth, do you ever go to lunch or dinner with your boss?
1: I try not to because I get nervous, but I've gone a few times.
0: Yeah, we kind of all, I think it's like an awkward situation at times, but etiquette experts actually said things you should not do when you're out at a lunch meeting with your boss or dinner meeting. On it, they say, and Gianna is a failure at this one, but steer clear of the most expensive items on the menu.
2: Oh my goodness. And to fill everybody in, he's saying this because we all went out to dinner and I indeed ordered the most expensive thing on the menu.
3: Wait, it's not just one time. If there is the word Wagyu
2: no,
3: anywhere within 10 feet of Gianna, she will order it.
2: And it had caviar with gold flakes. Don't forget the 24 karat gold flakes on the top of it.
0: All right. On the list, and you can chime in.
1: I was going to say, I try not to get spaghetti. I try not to get spaghetti or wings.
3: Spaghetti wings would be perfectly fine.
2: Compared to what I do.
0: God. Okay, this is funny. Etiquette experts say if you're out to lunch or dinner with your boss, do not order multiple courses. Just stick to like one thing. You choose your one thing and that's all.
1: That's what I do. I just pick whatever the appetizer is that's easy to eat.
3: Well, wow. Clearly you're a much better employee to take out than we are.
2: Yeah, geez. I feel like all these are like geared toward us because we do all these things.
0: This is so great. And the number one thing, according to etiquette experts, when you go to lunch or dinner with your boss, is don't drink too much alcohol.
2: All right,
0: one drink and stop. Don't get drunk, around your boss. Although it seems like it's fun and oftentimes it's on their credit card. The last thing you want to do is have too many drinks when spending time with your boss at a lunch or a dinner.
1: Oh, definitely. I'll try to make out with my boss if I do that.
3: We don't do that. We just try and get some inside information, but
2: about that.
4: I thought that I've been hurt before.

0: 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Mm. They have a competitor now. It's a 15-foot skeleton.
1: It's pretty wild. It could change your Halloween.
0: Yes.
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3: 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Well, now's the perfect time to show off your moves.
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0: Kelly, have you seen the changes that Instagram put through this week?
1: I noticed a little change in the font on my Instagram thing.
2: Yes!
1: But that was really it.
2: I thought I was going crazy.
0: I did too. Instagram quietly rolled out its first logo change in 10 years, and users are not exactly enjoying it. The Meta-owned app says the new logo is part of a broader brand refresh design to kind of emphasize creativity. But the problem, people aren't quite sure what it says.
2: Yeah.
0: One major complaint is the letter R is like, what is that? It looks more like a Z. Is this Instagram? Is this Instagram? Like, what is this now? And others simply think the new logo is just ugly. They say it's difficult to read. It looks more like a trendy coffee shop would use this, not Instagram itself. So this rollout is not.
3: Is this done when I'm on the app? When do I see the Instagram logo?
0: So on the top. Look at the top. Look
2: right
0: at the top of your app.
2: Top.
1: At the top of it.
3: Oh, how it, not in the logo, but how it writes it out its own.
0: Yeah, how it writes it out.
3: It's like a mini cursive.
1: It's like kind of swirly.
3: Yeah.
2: Yeah, I don't like it at all, but it's true. The R looks just like a Z. What is the, is it a typo?
3: It's like somebody said, how can we teach the kids cursive again? Just change Instagram.
2: Oh my goodness.

0: pretty soon, your Uber Eats order is going to come via a drone.
1: And that's not even a joke. We're not in the Jetsons. It's starting now. We'll explain where and how next.

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0: thanks for hanging out with us on your Sunday, one of the last weekends of the summer.
1: Don't even say that. We're out of here. Live it up a little bit. We'd love to connect anytime, though. It's up on Instagram at TheBrosOnAir.

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5: All right, we're back. It's JoJo on the radio. Let me throw a big shout to Evan, formerly He Sung of Hype, and I was hoping to bump into him at the Grammy Museum in L.A. this last weekend. Schedules got crazy, didn't work out, but he was awesome at

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3: Yo, it is The Vibe with Tanya Rad and EJ. Tanya is out, so that means Gabby's hanging out.
4: Hello. Wasn't I just here last week? Or was it a week before?
3: Like two weeks ago. Okay. But you know, Tanya's in New York hanging out with the Jonas Brothers. I don't know what she's doing with the Jonas Brothers. I don't even know if

0: right now.
1: Because you know why? They want something. So they either want some money or some tickets or something like that.
0: Oh, no. They want me to interview their artists.
1: Oh.

0: DJ Tanya is out. We got Gabby holding it down, and we got a special guest that's going to be dropping by in just a second. I'm super excited to talk to this person again. I feel like they always have good vibes, and plus she can really sing too. Mm. You know what I mean?
1: Yep, that's important, you know, for sure.
0: Absolutely, absolutely. Shout out to Destiny Rogers. She's going to be stopping by in just a sec. Next on The Vibe, y'all.
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1: Okay.
2: First time you ever heard Westlike on the radio.
1: It was you?
0: It was me.
1: No way. Oh my God, thank you.
2: I know. You know, Westlike still goes hard.
1: Every summer.
2: Still goes hard.
1: It's a banger, yo.
2: It's a banger. It's such a SoCal vibe. And yeah. It just sounds so good when you're just driving around. It's a nice day. Windows down. Sunroof open.
1: Yes.
2: Is that what you think when you put a song together?
1: Yeah. I'm like, where are girls going to play this? Where are guys gonna play this?
2: Yes.
1: You know, I have my music for, okay, when the girls are pre-gaming before they go out, mm-hmm. they're gonna be playing this in the car or in the Uber on the way to the club.
2: Like, right.
1: I envision the scene while I make these songs.
2: I love that.
1: Yeah.
2: So Destiny, tell me everything that you've been working on, what's going on. Give me the tea, baby girl.
1: Oh my God.
2: The tea.
1: Well, the tea, I'm an independent artist now.
2: Which is great. I feel like it's great. You're not tethered to anything.
1: You're not tethered, yeah. Because last time we spoke, I was

0: control of just like everything. The music, when I want to drop, what I want to wear on stage, what I want the videos to look like, you know, all what I want the logo cover art to look like, my merch to look like, you know, it's really nice, like having my, you know, my first, the first words are from me.
1: Absolutely. Well, you know, it's interesting. I think a lot of people don't realize or understand that when you are locked into like a label deal, not to say that you don't have a say what's going on with yourself, but it's almost like it's a committee vote.
0: Yeah, 100%. And especially

0: that's what the team is for. They help figure that out. Okay, what should we want her to look like? And what should, you know, the music be like and things like that. So I had a little help.
1: So we got more with Destiny Rogers next. But first, Olivia Rodrigo, Stupid Song on the Vibe.

0: ever since 2023, like that was the hardest year of my life, but grateful for it now. You know what I mean? Like I lost everything in 2023, like, and to the point where it was like, God, like, stripped everything away from me. You're going to be broke. You're going to be this. You're almost going to lose your apartment. You're going to lose all your friends. And so you have no choice but to be alone and sit with me.
1: Mm.
0: You know what I mean? Like, that was 2023.
1: Mm.
0: Train wreck.
2: What do you feel like you've learned from that whole situation going through that in 2023?
0: What I've learned is no one's going to do it for you.
2: Yeah.
0: Maybe I got a little comfortable with that in the beginning.
2: But also, you were like 19.
0: I was also 19.
2: You didn't know what you were doing.
0: I didn't know what I was doing. People.

0: over here and just keep going. Like, I just can't quit. And so I had to have that conversation with myself, like, yo, if this doesn't work out, what's that look like?
1: Yeah.
0: What field are you going to get into next? And I can't see myself doing anything else.
1: I feel that. We got more with Destiny Rogers up next on The Vibe, y'all.
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0: Same. Yo, what is the vibe with Tanya Rad and EJ? And we are here with Destiny Rogers. And you know what's amazing?
1: What?
0: Favorite girl.
1: Okay.
0: So I heard it. Same thing, like how I said about Westlake. It's just a good summertime song.
1: Thank you. Tell me
0: about Favorite Girl, please.
1: Favorite Girl. Oh my gosh. So Favorite Girl was inspired. It was actually made 3 months ago. This is a really quick record that me and my boy, Franskies, he produced on it.
0: Franskies, please step up to the mic. I'm going to give you your time to shine. Come sit right
1: here. Come on.
0: Come, please.
1: Come on, Franskies.
0: If you want to drag this mic over, you can.
1: There you go. Oh, my God.
0: I'm sorry to put you on the spot, but I think I said that in the studio that I was going to do this.
2: Yeah.
0: Okay. Go ahead. Sorry.
1: No, so it was my first day meeting him.
0: Okay.
1: And... you know, those first sessions are like, who is he? Like, are we going to even work well? What's the vibe? But off rip, him and I just like start just hitting it off, like mm-hmm. just small talk, chatting, we're joking around. And turns out we're the same age and our birthdays are like 4 days apart, same year, same everything.
0: I remember that copy point too.
1: Right. And so yeah. I was like, wait, we're only 4 days apart. I'm like, yeah. That's why we get along so well.
0: Right.
1: It's like, you know, so. And it also just like made me more excited to work with someone my age, because like you don't really get that in the industry, and we're like often.
0: And for the record, someone who is equally as talented too.
1: There we go.
0: I want to toot your own horn for you right quick too. Equally as talented. Go ahead.
1: But yeah, so we were just in the studio. We made 2 songs that night. The first song we made was just like an idea,
0: mm-hmm.
1: and then it was already getting close to like midnight, and we're like, oh, like we'll pack up or whatever. And I was like, you had a beat from earlier. I'm like, play that real quick. And he was like, yeah. So he played it. And I was like, sheesh. And it's the Favorite Girl beat. And I was like, oh my God. I was like, yo, just load it up. Like, let me go in the booth and just like freestyle, whatever. Ended up freestyling the whole chorus. Favorite girl, favorite girl. This one's for my, like, I just freestyled the whole thing.
0: Yeah.
1: The verses, freestyled too. But tweaked some of the lyrics. But I was like, yo, the lyrics and the melody, everything's already there. I'm like, let's just perfect it with the lyrics. And cut it again, and cut it for real. So we did, and we finished the song in like an hour and a half.
0: All right, let's jump into it. Destiny Rogers, Favorite Girl.

0: Yo, what is the vibe with Tanya Red and EJ? We are here with Destiny Rogers. So what are you working on next?
1: Well, right now I am working on a project. I am obviously just leading off with Favorite Girl as the leader to start it off because it's summertime. We still have some summer left. And every summer, my song Westlake and Summer Nights always like resurgent, like have a resurgence during the summer. So might as well just like give them a new piece of Destiny Rogers for the summertime, you know, so that we could just like just keep the good vibes going. And from here on out, I don't know. I mean, I have songs in the vault already that could be next, but when me and Fransky be cooking, we could beat the stuff that I already have. So it's like I'm still just creating to seeing if I can like top anything that I already have, but definitely some consistency. No more three year no release gaps. You gotta be consistent, and here
0: but
1: I am.
0: You know what? Sometimes you gotta do what you gotta do.
1: You gotta do what you gotta do.
0: Thank you so much for coming in.
1: Absolutely, of course.
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0: fall of new music. Like, you know, Cat's Eye just dropped their EP. We got Ariana Grande's new album that just dropped.
1: Yep.
0: Shout out to our guy, Alex Warren. He has a new album that's going to be dropping on August 28th. So I don't know about you, but I am here for all of the new music that I feel like that's about to bless us.
1: Listen, I'm always down for some new music. It's always a good cycle when the new music's coming.
0: Let me tell you something. Absolutely. And I feel like this one right here, Fight Me, but I feel like it's Song of the Summer. Tame Impala and Jenny, Dracula, the remake.

0: It is The Vibe with Tanya Ratti and EJ. Tanya's out. We got Gabby holding it down and our guy, Benson Boone. Uh-huh. Did you go to the show a couple of weeks ago?
1: No. I didn't get a chance to see him. But, I mean, he was on our Jingle Ball last year, and that man was killing
0: right.
1: it.
0: Right.
1: Yeah.
0: Absolutely. Let me tell you something. The stamina that dude has for him to be bouncing across stage doing
1: flips.
0: Right. Could you imagine being upstage and backflipping and singing all at the same time?
1: I know.
0: And, like, really singing.
1: No, that's got to be, like, hard. And I wonder, like, how he preps, like, if he does any breath work or anything, you know?
0: You would have to. Benson Boone, The Time of My Life is on The Vibe.

0: with Tanya Red and EJ. Can I just say, I am such a huge fan of Almost Monday. So they were here, I want to say, maybe a year ago. And we still need to get together so they can take me out surfing. Because they said, they said there are so many of our guests that want to take me surfing. Alex Warren is one of them, Almost Monday. But they were saying how they can get me up on the board. So when I went surfing the first time, I had such a hard time getting up on the board and actually riding the wave. But they were saying that they were able to make that happen for me. You want to come with me?
1: Yeah, totally, because I feel like I could surf, but then I feel like I'll be humbled very quickly because I'm a pretty good swimmer, but that doesn't mean anything, honestly.
0: That was not the answer I was...
1: You thought I was going to say no?
0: Yeah.
1: I'm super down for it. Let's do it. I like to swim. Come on.
0: You need to teach me how to swim because I don't know how.
1: I got you. I got a pool at my house. Let's do it.

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0: It is The Vibe with Tanya Wright and EJ. Tanya's out. We got Gabby Diaz holding it down. In this story, you say that people are skipping showers. So what?
1: Okay, so apparently people on TikTok are trying to smell bad on purpose to get hotter. It's called pheromone maxing, and it's the latest looks maxing trend. You shower less, skip the deodorant, and let your natural body odor do the flirting for you. This would make me run far the way a hell from you. Like, what do you mean?
0: Absolutely, because you and your sensitive nose that can smell from here to Rwanda.
1: Everything.
0: So I know that this would be so painful for you, but I don't understand how smelling like
1: B.O.
0: musk. Exactly. Can attract someone. I don't understand this.
1: I was walking to a coffee shop by my house the other day, and the amount of people that I walked past that smelled like BO, I was like, listen, I know it's the summertime, but this is not the time to be using that natural stuff. Not now. Not at all. Please stop it. I don't want to smell you. Use the degree. Use the secret. Use the hardcore stuff, please.
0: I'm hollering because I was with one of my friends and he was like, sorry, I use natural deodorant. I was like, listen, it is 100 million degrees outside.
1: Why?
0: I'm gonna need you to use that potent stuff, that stuff that got aluminum and all
1: in
0: there.
1: I was gonna say the stuff with all the aluminum in it. Like, honestly.
0: Bruh, so stop, gross. Please.
1: But researchers apparently have found that people can sometimes prefer the natural scent of someone with different immune system genes. I guess this comes from famous sweaty t-shirt experiments.
0: Yeah, no. Yeah. Absolutely not.
1: Please, definitely no.
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1: Rich, the last couple days. Once I think this could be a new feature. It's called Food News.
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2: Like, there's stuff coming out that we need to know about. So, you know, the 2016 trend that's been popping everywhere, Taco Bell is all over it. So they are bringing back four fan favorites for a limited time, but it's all the things from 2016. The Naked Chicken Chalupa. That's the one with the fried chicken shell. That's pretty good. They're bringing back the Beefy Crunch Burrito with Flamin' Hot Fritos. The classic Maxi Melt is back. And this I've never had, but I'm all excited about it. And for dessert, Peyton, the Caramel
1: Empanada.
4: Oh, yes.
2: Let's go Taco Bell. And Denny's, this is the last food news story, but this is also important. Denny's is finally, you know, waking up to business. They're getting into catering now. So they catering at 400 locations, and they plan to expand it to 1,000 by the end of September. So the menu includes the Grand Slam Breakfast Buffet, build your own burger bars, wings, and individual breakfast boxes. So now you can have Denny's cater your next focus group meeting. And so nothing says let's crush that third quarter like some Denny's Grand Slam. Am I right? That is your food news.
1: I would love to have Denny's cater an event.
3: And now,
1: the Kool-Aid test. Can you taste the flavor and pick the flavor if you're blindfolded?
5: Oh, yeah.
6: Kool-Aid. A 5-cent package makes 2 quarts of
2: nine great flavors?
1: Yeah, this morning, Rich let us know that it was National Kool-Aid Day.
2: 91 flavors currently available.
1: Oh, but did they say nine flavors here?
2: They say nine flavors. They've come a long way.
1: Could it be nine flavors and you misheard 91? Because 91 flavors is a lot.
4: It's a lot.
1: What is there? Orange? Kind of orange? Almost orange? Yeah.
2: Well, they do the, you know, they did mix up like the Charcoalberry Fins, which is a combination of like, you know, strawberry stuff. So we're gonna see if we can tell the difference. I wonder if it's kind of like if you're blindfolded that you can't tell the difference. Like it's like tricks.
4: So we have blindfolds here.
1: Mm-hmm. Let's do the taste test.
4: Let's put them on together?
1: Let's begin. I am not doing the taste test.
2: Why not?
1: Because I don't want to put that sugary stuff in my system. I'm on a health food kick.
4: Oh,
7: you need to take one for the team.
1: Let me tell you guys something.
4: Lame.
1: Okay. Hold on. I got a full body MRI on my. You remember I told you guys through Simon Med, I got a full body MRI, and I went over it yesterday with the doctor, and I have reversed issues in my health. Like, I'm the healthiest I've ever been.
7: So you think 3 sips of Kool-Aid is going to reverse all of that?
1: No. 3 sips of Kool-Aid is a gateway drug into gallons of Kool-Aid.
2: That is true. Okay, I will support you in your health journey.
1: All right.
4: I'm going to say lame. What?
2: Okay.
8: Rich running the board with a blindfold on is probably like
4: every day. I don't want to get it on my laptop.
2: I just need to know what side of the
4: laptop.
7: No, I can't see.
8: I want to make sure you can't see.
4: All right, so what's happening right now? You're putting cups in front of us with the Kool-Aid in it? Or
2: I have a cup in my hand.
1: Why don't you guys let me narrate?
4: Why didn't we already have the cups out?
1: Listen. Let me narrate because you guys have blindfolds on, okay?
2: Yes, I have a cup in my hand.
1: So, Rich, I'm going to narrate.
3: Food news, Kool-Aid, taste test.
1: Rich has a cup in his hand.
4: Oh, thank you, Dylan.
1: Kyle has a cup in her hand, and Peyton has a cup in her hand. Okay, so now, Nick, all three of these are the same flavor, correct?
8: Yes, they're all the same flavor, okay. And no smelling beforehand.
1: Okay, fair enough. Okay, so now, when we tell them to take a sip, then are they going to tell us the flavor they think it is?
8: We'll do it each time.
1: Okay, you guys ready?
2: Yeah. Dylan has very soft hands, by the way.
4: Okay,
1: ready?
4: It.
1: Drink. Kyle's drinking. Go ahead, Rich. Everyone's drink but you.
2: Okay.
1: Okay, so Kyle, what flavor do you think that is?
4: Water.
2: Okay. Did we skip on the sugar? Did we not go full sugar?
1: Hold on.
4: Hold on. Let me check. It's cherry.
1: Okay, Peyton, what flavor do you think it is?
7: That is definitely like a margarita.
1: I don't think Kool-Aid makes margarita.
4: I didn't taste it.
1: Okay,
4: that.
1: Rich, what flavor do you think it is?
2: I think it's great.
1: Okay. All right, so Dylan, you tell us the flavor. What flavor was round one?
9: That was original.
1: Red.
4: Just red. We should have just guessed red.
1: That's all. Fruit punch. All right, so Kyle's
7: tequila.
1: The closest. Kyle was the closest to the cherry because I would lean towards fruit punch. Okay, round two, you guys.
2: Okay.
1: Round two of the
2: Kool-Aid challenge. All
8: right. Here, I'll take yours away.
7: That was gross.
2: Oh, we're all blindfolded, as John Jay would narrate.
7: Yeah, You guys, I would like, I feel
1: Rich
7: like
1: can't handle, Rich can't handle silence.
2: It is a radio show.
1: Well, we got a music bed playing. I'm watching them. I was about to describe behind Rich, there are four huge pitchers. We'll go round two. We're going to do this for 91 flavors.
4: this is
1: flavor number two.
2: Okay.
1: All right, Kyle, do go I ahead. Wait. Okay.
2: Oh, I got it.
7: Oh, we're tasting it?
2: Does this taste like medicine to me?
1: Okay. Kyle, what flavor do you
4: have? Wait, no, someone else go first. I need
2: it. It's grape. It's got to be grape. It's 100% grape.
7: What? This is not grape. This is giving margarita.
2: Wait, you know, we're not doing
4: also
2: a...
4: also red.
1: Red. Cherry. Okay.
4: I'll cherry. Say cherry this time because the other one's fruit.
2: There's no margarita flavor of
1: Rich?
2: Kool-Aid.
4: It tastes very similar.
7: Okay, then I guess lime?
1: Okay.
4: Tastes
1: what? Okay, Rich, you
7: that
1: said grape?
2: 100% grape.
1: 100% grape. Okay, so Dylan, what flavor was that?
9: That was grape.
1: All right. Yeah, that was
2: point.
1: Great.
2: No, one point.
4: Up, Rich.
7: What?
1: Okay. So now we're going to go with round three. How many rounds are we going to do?
4: How many do we have?
2: Just three. Okay. Oh, four? Three?
1: Four rounds. There's four huge pitchers back there.
4: Four.
1: So far, only Rich has got it right. So I question Colin Payton's taste buds.
2: Especially
4: Payton's. It's Kool-Aid. You know what? You don't get to talk crap because you're not doing
1: I'm not talking crap.
4: Lame.
1: I'm just saying you thought both were cherry.
2: Now, this does taste like cherry. I think this is cherry.
1: Okay, so now everyone can take a sip since Rich already did.
2: It tastes like Robitussin to me.
1: Mm-hmm.
2: Robitussin, and that's
1: cherry. What do you guys have here? Oh, wait. Oh, one more second.
7: Oh, it's disgusting.
4: I think Rich is right. That it does taste cherry-ish.
1: So Kyle's got three cherries in a row?
4: Yep, they all taste the
1: that
4: same.
1: That means you win a lot of money?
7: That tastes like lime.
1: That's if we were playing the slot machines right now, you'd win a lot of money.
2: What's happened with Peyton's taste buds?
1: Okay, now, so you said, Rich, you said that's cherry? Okay.
2: 100%.
1: Dylan, what is that?
9: Black cherry.
2: Yeah.
4: Oh, black cherry. Take the W on that.
2: Peyton, you should have gotten that.
1: Oh.
7: Yeah, something is going on here. That's not right.
1: All right, now we're going to go round four.
4: All right, last and final taste test.
7: Ugh.
4: Oh.
7: Feel like this Kool-Aid is spoiled.
2: Okay, where is it? Okay, thank you.
1: I wonder why every phone line's ringing right now. Let me see. Hold on. Hold on a second. Hello, John Jay and Rich. Can you hit the button, Rich, so I can turn off the
2: camera? I don't know where it is.
1: Oh, hold on.
4: You didn't know where the button is.
1: Which button is it? Pick up the phone.
2: Am I close?
1: Hello, John Jay and Rich. You there?
5: You guys are so mean to Peyton. Why are you putting alcohol in hers?
7: Okay, so
1: is there alcohol in yours?
7: I'm telling you,
1: is that what's happening? Is that why she thought it was margarita? Hold on. That is hilarious if that's what's happening right now. All right, hold on.
4: I think this last one's blue.
1: Okay, hold on.
7: This is not blue.
1: Hold on a second.
4: Blue
1: raspberry. Hi, John Jay. Oops.
2: Yeah, that's blue raspberry.
4: Are they giving you something else?
1: Let's find out. That is so funny.
7: They have to be. I'm telling you, they have to be. Because this is not normal. I am feeling very gaslit as a black woman in the Kool-Aid game right now. I do not appreciate it.
1: All right, hold on. Try that last taste. Blue raspberry is what Rich says. Kyle, did you taste it yet?
4: That's what I said.
1: Oh, you said blue. Okay, but, okay, what is it, Dylan? Peyton, did you taste it?
7: That's a margarita.
4: Peyton knows her margaritas. So
1: I don't know what that is. Nick is holding up a can. I don't know what that is. What is that?
4: Can we take our blindfolds off? That was the last one, right?
2: Yeah.
4: Was it blue?
7: Okay, so it is a margarita.
6: Peyton, I am so sorry.
1: Very impressive.
7: Are you kidding me? It is a sip tail strawberry margarita. I knew I wasn't going to
4: nail it.
7: I'm like, what?
4: Peyton wins. I mean, she got every one.
2: She did.
1: Hello. Hi, John Jane Rich. You're on the air. Hello. Good morning.
10: Hey, as a former chef, I wanted to tell you that most of what we think we taste, we smell.
2: Yes.
1: Yeah.
4: Oh, that makes sense. Yeah. My nose was covered.
2: Yeah. Well,
1: that's a great point, man. Thank you.
2: Was the last one blue raspberry? By the way,
4: no, it was
6: the last
4: red.
6: One was cherry.
2: Cherry.
7: I would really like some real Kool-Aid.
1: I wonder who you guys
7: to wash down this.
1: Do you have any more in front of you? Can you sing with Kool-Aid in your mouth? Can you sing with Kool-Aid in your mouth?
7: Can I sing?
1: Yeah. Let's
2: yeah.
1: sing.
7: Like what kind of song?
2: Like to a SZA song.
7: Well, oh my.
2: Or do No Air by Jordan Sparks.
4: No, don't do it.
7: I'm going to choke. 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
1: Hey, Zoe, good morning. You're on the air. What's up?
2: Good morning. So I am just giving my boyfriend a ride home, and I was like, oh, we should listen to this radio show that I listen to every morning. They're so funny. Like, I love them. They do all these fun segments. I won free tickets from you guys sometime. He's like, okay, cool. Let's listen to it. And I turn you guys on, and it's in the middle of the Peaches in My Butt song. And
1: it's bananas in my butt, not peaches in my butt. That would hurt.
2: Bananas in my butt, peaches in my butt, something. And he's like, this is what you listen to every morning?
3: It's 3 a.m. I woke up to go to the bathroom with Don't Put Bananas in My Butt playing in my head.
4: Don't put bananas in my butt. No, don't put bananas in my butt. I've told you several times before. My butt is not a banana door.
5: That is the LL Langley choosing Texas of the song of the show right now.
2: It's not always like this, I promise.
6: Yeah, it is. It is always like that. It's totally always like that.
7: I don't
6: know
7: what this is.
1: So, okay, so go on. And did you end up selling him? Did you close him? Did you tell him you do other things too?
2: Yeah, we tried to call for a minute to win it, but you guys already had a contestant. And I was like, he was like trying to call and he wasn't calling fast enough. And I was like, you gotta go faster. Like, the line is busy. And he was like, okay. Like, so I think now we're going to try to win $1,000 one of these days.
1: Okay. What about, did you tell him about War of the Roses and Second Date Update and all that stuff too?
2: I haven't gotten to that part yet. I just dropped him off, but I should tell him about that too. He would love those segments.
1: How long have you been dating him?
2: We've been dating about a year.
1: Wow, and you're just getting to letting him know about us? I feel like we were closer than that.
6: We were like a shameful secret in your world.
2: No.
6: Yeah. Zoe, don't hide us.
2: He's not a morning person, so usually when he wakes up, he's grumpy, and so I just try to not talk to him.
7: He's grumpy.
1: Okay, well, next time, call us, let us know. We'll make sure we do something really entertaining. Like, what is he like? What can we do for, how old is he?
2: He is 25. Okay. He's from Boston. He's a sports guy, like Patriots, Red Sox, anything Boston. He could talk to you about Boston for hours.
1: Okay, we could talk about Boston. We could do something on Celtics.
6: And have a guess.
1: We could do something on Ted.
2: Yeah, you know Mark Wahlberg? Yeah, we grew up like on down the street from each other. I'm like, okay.
7: That is a pretty cool flex, though.
1: All right. Thanks for calling in, Zoe. And thank you for converting him.
2: All right, guys. Have a good one. Thank you.
1: We need more people. That's it. We convert people. Mm-hmm. If you're listening to our show, can you convert people to listen to our show? Help us convert listeners.
6: Tell a friend, please. Yeah. Don't hide us.
7: Tell a friend.
6: Keep us in the dark. Share your secret.
1: Hi, Renee. Thanks for calling in.
8: Hey, so I have a moving disaster for you guys. So my son and I just moved here not long ago, about a month ago, and we rented a van from U-Haul just for like 24 hours. Didn't even keep it the whole 24 hours. Returned it. Everything was cool. And then about a few days later, so we returned it on Saturday evening. Thursday, all of a sudden, I'm getting messages from my bank saying that U-Haul is trying to charge me $600-something. I'm like, what the heck? And I call them. I'm like, hey, why are you guys trying to charge me this much money? And they're like, well, you had the van from Friday to Thursday, and you brought it back with no gas and like 200-something miles. I'm like, no. I had that van barely 24 hours. We drove it like 26 miles, and I returned it with 3/4 of a tank. So it turns out the person that checked the van in when I returned it didn't get out of my account when he re-rented it to these other people who drove it 200-something miles and for like $500-something. And I'm like, no, that was not me, guys.
1: Oh, that's a good one, Renee. Thanks for sharing it with us. Have a great day. Thanks
8: for
1: listening.
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0: Wake up.
1: John Jay and Rich on Z100.
0: I saw this on Reddit. I was going to ask you guys because I didn't think anything of it. And then I started really thinking about it going, interesting. So someone on Reddit said, would it be appropriate to drink a non-alcoholic beer at work? Think about that for a second.
2: I feel like I don't see why not. Like a soda.
0: Okay, like a soda. But then they go on to say, so what if you're having surgery and you see your doctor having a non-alcoholic beer before work?
3: Non-alcohol.
0: I know.
3: I'm going to be fine.
0: I know, but it's still the perception. Like, you're just kind of like, whoa.
3: You would wonder why that's what they chose for a pre-surgery beverage, wouldn't you?
2: Yeah.
3: Like, what kind of demons then, are they fighting?
2: Yeah, and then it's like, maybe you do want them to have that. Maybe you do.
3: Yeah, if it helps you sharper.
0: More than 2,000 people weighed in. The result was split down the middle. 50% said there's no alcohol, so it's fine. And 50% said not cool.
3: Didn't we have some non-alcoholic beer here that
4: we've definitely cracked open a couple non-alcoholic beers in here. But I feel like what makes it not cool for the patient is like maybe the scare that you would get of like, oh my gosh, my doctor's drinking a beer before he's about to...
2: And not knowing that it doesn't have alcohol in it. Not knowing it,
4: right? Like that fear... Or that, like, nervousness, I think, is probably why people are, like, not cool.
3: Well, I would say whatever your pre-surgery ritual that is successful is, I would be okay with.
0: Okay,
3: if you have a good surgery record.
0: Imagine if you were a bus driver, a school bus driver. What about a paramedic, a pilot, air traffic controller, a judge, a substance abuse counselor, heavy machine operator, or daycare worker? Would that be okay? So
3: no,
0: that's what I'm saying. It's a non-alcoholic beer, so it's people are split 50-50 down the middle.
3: Yeah, daycare worker, like they're watching your kids, and you're like, I must have a non-alcoholic beer before
4: like
3: I watch your children.
4: Just put it in like your Stanley or something. Don't keep it in the bottle.
2: I guess we should put an asterisk on that and say, I guess it depends what your job is.
0: I guess that's a good point. That would solve it. Oh, look, there's a text right here. John Jay, there's a new banana in your butt version called Don't Put Gushers in Your Butt. Don't put gushers in your butt. No, can you find Don't Put Gushers in Your Butt, please?
2: Is that
0: necessary? What kind of job is that? Hey, man, I need to find that song, Don't Put Gushers in Your Butt.
3: What'd you do at work today, son? Well...

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1: So today's National what day, Rich?
2: Well, you've got National Men's Grooming Day. I hope everybody, you know, manscapes today.
1: Oh, man, my bad. Sally, you got a move-in story?
3: Hey, yeah, this is a story about my freshman move-in day, which was going really well until my dad, I mean, you know how dads are, right? Like, he decided he could do something by himself. He was carrying my whole entire mattress up the stairs by himself, and plenty of people offered to help him. My brother offered to help him. I offered to help him. No, he was going to do it by himself. So he's dragging it up the stairs. Halfway up, he gets stuck on a landing because, surprise, people need to use the stairs, and someone was coming down. So he turns sideways. He tries to turn, like, himself and the mattress sideways. The mattress knocks over a plant that was on a window ledge, in the landing. The plant somehow flies, hits a fire alarm, and then the fire alarm starts ringing. The entire dorm is evacuating. I'm not even fully moved in yet, and apparently I'm already causing problems with my family in this place. My dad is just standing there holding the mattress the entire time while everybody is getting out of there. The dean shows up. And my dad has to explain what happened, that it was just my mattress that his dumb ass was trying to drag up all by himself and not an actual emergency. And I feel like this was partly not our fault because they put me on the 7th floor. But yeah, that's my dad trying to be a hero and end up being the villain.
2: 7th floor, man, that's a long hike.
1: Mm-hmm.
2: My kid Audrey was telling me that she got to move down from the 11th floor to the 4th floor, and it's like a giant luxury because the elevators never work, so you're always doing the stairs.
1: My God.
2: So at her school, if you get moved down to 1, 2, 3, 4, you're balling. You're balling if you're on the first 3 or 4 floors. So I get that too.
3: Oh yeah, it's like exactly the opposite of real life, right? Like you want to be up in the penthouse.
2: No.
3: When you're in a dorm, it's like that's where you don't even know what goes on up there. It's like up in the rafters. It's a different like society.
2: Especially like my kid Audrey is saying, laundry's in the basement anyway. So if you got to go up all those flights with laundry, terrible.
1: I posted a picture on my Instagram from last year, move-in day at the University of Arizona with my son Dutch, and I was putting together a desk for him that my wife got at Target. And there were so many extra pieces that we undid it and put it back in the box and dropped it back off at Target. I'm like, forget it. I'm not doing it. And what's funny is tomorrow is move-in day for my son, Dutch. And guess what? Rich and I are going to be in Redding and Chico with an appearance, hanging out there for a couple hours. And I won't be there. So this is the first move-in day for any of my kids that I won't be a part of. And they're probably going to get everything done really fast and quick without me being there.
2: No problem.
1: I relate to your dad, Sally. I relate to your dad.
3: In my experience, I think maybe it's best if dads aren't involved at all on
2: this. I hear that a lot.
3: Stay through and say hi and say, wow, you did such a good job putting this place together, sweetie.
2: That's right. I just funded the TaskRabbit.
1: We come home tomorrow night, Rich and I, and by then my family will be all moved in. They have moved in my son's dorm, and I'll be like, great, what a great move-in day. That's great.
3: I think that's best. Yeah. I think that's best for everyone.
1: Sally, have a great day. Thanks for calling in and sharing that story with us.
3: Thank you.
1: Hey, Joanna, you got a revenge call, a revenge story?
4: Yes.
1: What happened?
4: I just donated an old car that my ex-husband used to drive after I got a new car with his rent on it, and for $100 to like one of those junk car places that came and picked it up.
2: Oh, so the rims were probably worth more than that, right?
4: Yeah. Yeah, they were.
1: Your revenge is you donated your ex's car.
4: Mm-hmm.
1: And what kind of car was it?
4: It was a 96 Ford Thunderbird.
2: Oh, man, those are cool looking.
4: Yeah, I know. I really liked it. And then he started driving it when I got pregnant because I got a 4-door and he kept the 2-door. And then he put rims on it. And when we got into an argument, I was like, nope. We separated and I sold it.
1: For how much?
4: $100.
1: $100. And does he know that now? Did you tell him?
4: Yeah, he knew. He was upset because he didn't get to get the rims off in time.
1: Wow. All right, that's good revenge,
5: Joanna.
1: Thanks for calling in. Thank you.
4: Thank you. C100.

0: Jay and Rich on Z100.
1: Juliet, you're on the air. Good morning.
2: Good morning. Hey, so I ended up ditching my best friend in economy for a first class upgrade on our girls' trip. We paid extra to sit together, but at the gate, they randomly upgraded me, and I was not turning that down. I mean, it was a 5-hour flight, so I took it, and she ignored my text the entire time. And it just ruined the entire trip because she was pissed at me the entire time. Now she says it showed her what kind of friend I really am. And, I don't know. How was I supposed to say no to first class, you know?
1: Well, I think that's a lame friend, and I don't think you ditched her. You got upgraded.
3: You still went on the trip.
4: But you left her there. They specifically paid more to be together because you know your friend's a nervous flyer. I would think the good friend would be like, you're a nervous flyer. You should take the upgrade.
5: Or just don't take the upgrade at all. See if you can hold back the points. But it's such a weird spot because it's I would probably want to take the first class too. I think anyone would want to take the first class too. But if it's your best friend and you know she's going to be nervous back there, shaking in her boots for 5 hours, that's kind of messed up.
3: Isn't that also a good way to get her used to flying by herself?
5: Leave her stranded? You're talking exposure therapy?
4: No, I don't think so.
3: After this trip, you're going to be fine while I'm having caviar and delicious champagne up front.
4: I don't know if I would end a friendship over it, but I would definitely be upset.
3: You would?
4: Yeah.
1: I think the other way around, too, that she should be the other friend would be oh, my God, it's amazing. Go ahead. That's great. Good for you.
5: But if she's nervous, I don't get anxiety when I'm flying on a plane. But I'm pretty sure that kind of anxiety for people who fly, can be crippling.
4: Yeah.
3: Man, I don't know. I would she take it? If she got upgraded, Juliet, your friend, would she have gone to first class?
2: I feel like she would have said yes too, because it's a free upgrade.
3: Yeah.
2: Who says no to a free upgrade? Come on. And it's a 5-hour flight. That's a very long time.
1: I think it all depends on how tall you are, because when it comes down to leg room and stuff, I'm like, sorry, man, I need to be comfortable. I'll take it.
4: You know, I think it's lame.
1: What's interesting, the other day, my family and I were flying somewhere, and on the screen they put your name up there if you can be upgraded to first class. I forget what they call that. So it said J Van up there, right? So I went up there and I was like, hey, J Van. I go, is that me? And they go, that is you, and you're on the list to get upgraded. I go, that's awesome. And then there was K Van. So Kemp, my son's like, hey, Dad, we're both being... So he goes up there. They call K-Van. They didn't call J-Van. They call K-Van. K-Van goes up there. It turns out Kevin Van Der Way. Not Kemp Van S.
5: Oh, no.
4: Wow.
1: A whole other K-Van. There are two K-Vans on
3: the
1: plane. And I'll tell you, Kevin Van Der Way had a great time. He walked right by Kemp and was like, see ya. So K-Van and J-Van, we were in the back. But anyway, I wouldn't have got mad.
3: I don't think I would either, but Kyle says she would be hurt.
4: Yeah, because, think about it like this. If she did give it up, you would have probably said, that's a good friend, that you would give that up to stay with your friend who was really nervous and be there to support her.
1: Yes, yes. And so I would also say the
4: opposite
1: other way.
4: Should be true, too.
1: Right, both. I agree. So it's like whatever decision was made, it's like you should be a supportive friend either way. If you get upgraded, you support the friend that got upgraded.
3: Good for you.
1: If you didn't get upgraded, or she gave it to you, you should be proud of the friend that gave it to you. That's the way the cards went. I'm on your side, Julia.
3: Yeah.
4: I think you should probably apologize.
1: I don't think she should apologize.
3: Yeah, your friend's sour.
1: Let's go. Five calls says it all. What do you do? Are you a bad friend or are you a good friend? 877-937-1047. What would you do? Thanks, Juliet.
2: Thank you.
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1: Oh, man, this first class debate's blowing up right now. Is Juliet a bad friend for taking the first class upgrade? Gemma, hi, what do you think?
2: Hi, guys.
1: Hi.
2: I think Julia should not feel guilty. And it's not like she, you know, chose to leave her friend in first class. First, she didn't choose first class. First class chose her.
1: Mm-hmm. Yeah, that's right.
3: Mm-hmm, Gemma. Yeah. Gemma's right about everything.
2: Yep.
1: Okay. So she shouldn't feel guilty. I like that point of view. She shouldn't feel guilty for upgrading. Yeah. All right. Thank you, Gemma. Thanks for listening.
2: Yeah. Have a good day, guys.
1: You too. Selena. Selena.
4: That's me. Sorry.
1: Hey, what's your thought on this first class upgrade? Is she a good friend or a bad friend for taking it?
4: I don't think she's a bad friend. I feel like I've almost done worse. I almost left my husband on our honeymoon. So, you know, I don't think it's a bad thing.
1: You almost left him where?
4: Well, not necessarily left him fully, but one of our flights we weren't going to make on the way home from Greece. And they only had one seat available, and I was about to take it, and he kind of got upset. I mean, I still would have taken it, but thankfully they allowed both of us on that flight.
1: See, on your honeymoon, you probably should work it out.
5: Yeah.
1: Where you both leave together.
4: Well, thankfully, I mean, someone was on my side because they let us both on the flight, and they probably knew I would have done it.
3: Are you still married?
4: Yes, I am.
3: That's probably why.
1: All right. Thanks, Selena.
4: Yeah, yeah.
1: Thanks for calling in. Thank you. Hello, Robin. Thanks for holding.
6: Hi. I think I would have at least maybe talked to her about it and say, hey, would you really mind if I did this? I mean, this is a pretty big deal. And then get her reaction. And then if she was like, well, no, I don't want you to go, then I would have probably stayed.
1: Okay.
3: I don't know which side she's falling
5: on. That's a bad friend.
3: So she's a bad friend?
6: No, I wouldn't. I would have stayed with the girl.
5: Yeah.
1: Okay.
6: Only because she was scared to fly. I mean, you know what? When you're really scared to fly, I mean, that's a big thing. I mean, it could have made her sick or whatever. But then again.
3: Then you really don't want to sit next to her. If she's sick.
5: He's trying to be there for support.
1: What's up, Raymond? You're on the air. Your thoughts.
7: Hey, guys. I completely agree with Kyle and Peyton. I think that, unfortunately, I feel like she's not a bad friend, but definitely kind of a little bit selfish when it comes to the seating. Because for me, myself, I am one who deals a lot with anxiety when it comes to flying. And I do need people like that to support me. So I do pay extra, just like the friend did, to stay with family or friends. I mean, it's awesome to go first class, especially if you're not paying for it. It's definitely a blessing. But the friend really needed her, and she wasn't there for her in the moment. Unfortunately, though, I have to say I'm a little biased because, I mean, even if Kyle said it's okay to kick puppies, I'm going to agree with her.
5: Oh, my goodness. I would never say that. But I like how you framed it. It's like her friend needed her there, and she wasn't there for her. And I think that's like the bottom line.
1: All right, Raymond, thanks for calling in. Actually, you know what? When I think about it, because I don't know where you stand on this yet, Rich. Where do you stand on it?
3: I think it's totally fine that she upgraded.
1: Okay.
3: Totally fine.
1: Because you kind of throw off my comparison, because I think she's fine taking the first class, right? And Peyton and Kyle don't. And Peyton and Kyle have a lot of friends.
3: Mm-hmm.
1: I don't. So I think that shows the kind of a...
3: I think I'm going from the friend perspective.
1: Because I think you have a lot of friends too.
3: You know, like, so we've flown together. I don't know if you've ever been upgraded without me getting upgraded, but I wouldn't care. And we're flying today. If you get upgraded today into the good seats, I wouldn't care.
1: I don't mind
5: flying. And you probably have a good TV show all loaded up on your phone ready to watch.
3: I got my iPad and my headphones all gassed up, Kyle. I'm in first class already.
1: I'm hoping to finish Sterling Point today.
8: I finished it.
1: Did you like it?
8: I really liked it. I really liked the characters. The main character, Annie, she reminds me so much of like so many different actresses. She looks like Anne Hathaway.
5: She's all Anne Hathaway. Like it's all I can see when I watch it.
8: She also looks like the character from 90210, Annie. She looks like her to me.
1: Well, she also looks like Julia Roberts.
8: Yeah, she looks like Julia Roberts.
1: I started watching more of it yesterday after I heard the Julia Roberts thing. And I was like, oh my God.
5: Curly hair, maybe?
1: But also sometimes her face. I think, you know, it's so funny, it's the conversation I have about myself. I had this whole debate with you guys yesterday that I think she's going to be one of the biggest stars in the world, bigger than, and then and you guys said, oh, bigger than Taylor Swift. And I was like, no, not bigger than Taylor Swift, but still big.
8: No, she's totally.
5: We said that
8: so
5: in
8: good.
5: Your imaginary fight.
1: Yeah,
5: with
1: my whole argument with you guys. Yesterday.
3: Yeah. It's hard when you don't have to answer.
1: Because yeah. She's got a, whoever, they should cast her in whatever. She
8: I
1: should
8: agree.
1: Be in Avengers Doomsday. She
8: was in Gossip Girl, like the newer version too. And I really liked her in that one. But I really like her love interest. Like, he is so cute. They are so cute. And I'm excited for season two because I know it's
1: they just confirmed season two yesterday.
8: Oh, did they?
1: Yeah.
8: You get the sister bond. And also, it did kind of make me, like, appreciate my mom. I was like, dang, sometimes I can, like, kind of, like, catch my mom with an attitude every now and then. And one of the big storylines is the death of the mom. And so I'm like, oh, I need to appreciate her a little bit more. I'm lucky.
1: Moms are so important. And wonderful and beautiful. And it's funny, I just saw this video trending online where a daughter asked her mom what her favorite part of having kids was. And this video is starting to go viral. So she said, just listen with the mom's response.
9: What's your favorite part of being a mother?
10: When they left for college.
11: Life became easier.
9: Your favorite part of motherhood is when all of us left your house?
10: Mm-hmm. We love our children, but not randomly, okay? We say, oh, my children are home. None of that bull.
9: When we were home, was there a favorite moment?
10: When you all were sleeping?
9: When we were home and awake.
10: I don't think it ever occurred to me.
9: You have not liked one part of being mothers?
10: Absolutely.
9: Well, happy Mother's Day.
3: When you're sleeping. That's amazing. I like the chaos when everybody's home. I miss it when they're not home.
1: So speaking of TV shows, I got to tell you about two other shows. So earlier this morning, Rich was talking about the TV show Lost and how disappointed he was in Lost, right?
3: So I'm bothered all over again.
1: So back in the day when Lost was on, we used to have one of the creators on the show every week talk about this episode. The guy's name was Damon Lindelof. And we would have him on or J.J. Abrams, who was also part of Lost.
3: Now, he's a big director.
1: He's gone on the direct Star Wars and stuff. But Damon Lindelof has done a few other shows. But I remember being so upset at Lost
5: so mad.
1: That I was not going to watch anything this guy Damon Lindelof put his name on. Yesterday, I'm wrapping up this show on HBO. It's called Lanterns. And it's a superhero thing about the Green Lantern. And I kind of was really liking it. But it's mysterious. And as soon as it ends, it says created by Damon Lindelof.
5: Oh, no.
1: I was like, no, come on.
5: No, you did not.
1: God, no, you did not. I was like, oh, man.
3: So it's going to be all open-ended.
1: But it's because there's lots of mystery to the first. It's only one episode. There's only one episode.
5: And so far, one episode, nothing's going to be answered.
1: Right, but Damon Lindelof had 4 years of Lost that pissed me off because there was no closure to it.
5: Really affected you.
1: Another show that I started watching yesterday, which I recommend for everybody, and I'm going to guess when I tell you this, but when you remember Tiger King, and then there was the show about the Monkey Lady?
3: Yeah.
5: Yeah.
1: I think the guy that made the Monkey Lady show has made this show. I feel it's the same guy. I haven't looked yet, but the show's called Monsters of God. Hmm. And it's a documentary, and it came out on HBO, and it is about the reptile smuggling business.
3: Oh yeah, snake people are fascinating.
1: The first 5 seconds of this show put a pit in my stomach where I thought I was going to have nightmares.
5: Why?
1: And it is about these people, and they have the guy that started smuggling, and it's so wild.
3: Like pythons and stuff.
1: Pythons, cobras, like deadly animals in suitcases all around the world, and the guy's there, and he's telling you how he did it, and there's his competitors, but the first 5 seconds. It makes you want to go. I'm watching this going, I should probably not have watched that.
5: Really?
1: Because I'll have nightmares. But fortunately, last night I did not have nightmares.
8: Does it make you think of the Jacob Elordi scene in Euphoria?
1: Yes.
8: Okay.
3: Yeah. I was just starting to forget about that scene.
8: R.I.P. Nate.
3: That may stay with me forever.
1: It's called Monsters of God on HBO, and it's one of those I think we're going to talk about when we all watch it. It's going to be great.
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0: Jonche and Rich on C100.
1: You know how we always talk about Kyle in the wild, people that see Kyle in the wild?
2: Yes.
1: People call it all the time. If you ever see a celebrity in the wild, we always want to know about it. But there's actually a story that's gone viral of certain celebrities that have been seen out in the wild and the weird things their crazy fans did. James McAvoy, you guys know who he is?
2: No.
3: I know the name.
1: He is in a bunch of creepy movies, but I think he also played like Professor X in the X-Men, the younger one.
4: Oh, yeah.
1: He's in that one movie where he's a creepy...
4: He's in Prometheus, too.
1: But he also kidnaps a couple girls in that one movie. It's like a sequel to... Cowboys, and he's crawling the walls and...
4: oh, my gosh. Not shift. It's one of those words.
1: No.
4: Starts with one word.
1: Anyway, he was approached by a woman who said that he was her hall pass. And her partner was very cool with them sleeping together. And he told her, thanks, man, I'm married, but thank you very much. That's really, really nice of you.
4: Splits the movie, yeah.
1: Joe Keery, Stranger Things.
4: Yeah.
1: You know, he also has the song. That's
4: Chicago.
1: Yeah. A fan once asked for a lock of his hair because he's got that long 80s hair, and he said
3: creepy.
1: No.
3: Creepy.
1: Harry Potter star Rupert Grint was once invited to hang out with a bunch of drag queens, and he accepted. They ended up dressing him in drag, and they all went out for bagels at 4 a.m.
3: That's fun that he played around like that.
1: Aubrey Plaza. I know she's famous for a bunch of things. I know she's in White Lotus, but a lot of fans come up to her and ask her to hit or slap them, and she has no idea why. So she doesn't know if it's really her.
4: Really?
1: Yeah. Peyton, you know, Tia and Tamara Mallory.
2: Yeah. Sister.
3: Oh my God, I loved that show.
2: Yes.
1: They were proposed to by identical twin brothers on the way to church. They didn't know the guys and they turned them down.
3: It's kind of fun though.
1: A fan told Zooey Deschanel to dress differently because she, quote, looked 50 pounds heavier on TV.
2: That's rude.
1: The Jonas Brothers once received a baby shark preserved in some kind of tube from a fan.
2: Oh, I would like that.
1: Somebody once left an actual human baby named Jolene on Dolly Parton's doorstep with a note asking Dolly to take care of the baby.
2: Dolly
1: took the baby to child services.
4: Well, good.
2: Wouldn't that be wild, though, if she actually did, like, taking the baby.
4: And kept it named Jolene.
2: Yeah.
4: Jolene. Well, there's a story. That's Jolene. A country music song right there.
1: Yeah. So that's just some interesting celebrity encounters with fans. So be careful out there.
0: C100.

0: I just feel like she just has that, like, and she's so iconic. You hear Whitney Houston, you know exactly what time it is.
1: You see a video come on her, you're just in. You're just in.
2: Well, and you see so many artists try to do her songs, and they can't really do them, and then you're like, oh, wow. It's just like, it gives you extra respect for that talent.
3: It's John Jay and Rich.
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1: What's up, Hannah?
2: I've been dating this guy for a while now, and like recently, when we've been going out, he's like turned into Mr. Influencer. He wants me to take like all of these photos of him, and it's like, oh, can you get a shot by the water? Oh, wait, how about by this wall? I mean, like, can you make it look candid? I mean, I'm like crouching down in traffic to make sure that this man gets like the perfect golden hour shot because he was like, you know, I want to have good photos. And I'm like, okay, I'm trying to be a supportive girlfriend. You want your Instagram to pop off? Like, okay, I'm out here. I'm doing it. Tell me why I get a DM from some girl that like I didn't even talk to in high school. And she sends me screenshots and she's like, hey girl, isn't this your boyfriend? It's a Hinge profile. And every single photo I took.
3: So yeah. You were basically taking your boyfriend's dating profile pictures for him.
2: Here I was thinking I was helping him like build his Instagram, and I'm helping him build his dating profile.
3: That's cool.
1: You should open it Hinge and try to see if he'll swipe on you. How that works.
2: Diabolical, right?
1: Right.
2: Yeah. So I just blocked him on everything. I was like, nope, I'm out. I'm done.
4: I don't know, Hannah. I think you're missing the opportunity for a side hustle for you. Taking pictures of guys where they don't look like dorks, where they can get good dates on Hinge. That could be your gig.
5: But that's not solving the immediate problem with the fact that her boyfriend's a loser.
4: Well, sure. I mean, we know that.
2: I wouldn't mind helping my boyfriend with this,
5: right.
2: But my boyfriend was not on my bingo card. Like, I was like, that was not, what?
4: I wonder if you found a good catch.
1: You know what's a side note that's kind of relatable and funny to your story, in my opinion, what I've seen before is, I don't know how many years ago, I'm going to say 5, 6, 7 years ago, I was in a yoga class. And when I was coming out of the yoga class, on the outside of the yoga class, down the hallway, outside, there was a girl making a TikTok video. And I thought it was so interesting and so funny. And I filmed it and I was like, wow. And then, you know, I've gone places now and you see somebody that you see people always taking the Instagram photos.
4: Influencers in the wild.
1: So now it's like, but I think I'm so used to it now. Like I'll go somewhere and you see girls doing the poses. Like if I was on vacation and I saw a couple weeks ago when I was on the beach and I see girls doing it. I saw guys doing it. We're like, and it's so funny because it looks so silly. But you're so used to it now that you just keep walking.
3: Before it's been normalized.
1: When you see a guy holding the phone and the girl's like, she's halfway in the water and she's looking at the sun. But then you have to wait. And then you can see, wait, okay, how about that now? We'll turn a little bit. And then they're doing whatever. It's like, we're just so used to it. Yeah. So the fact that you're taking the Hinge pictures, it's funny when you describe it. But if I was walking by you, I would just keep walking.
5: Yeah. Right.
1: Exactly.
2: Yeah. I mean, like, I had no problem taking the photos. I was like, this is a little weird. Like, all of a sudden, but okay, if this is what you want, I didn't realize that my efforts were going to help him find somebody else.
1: Mm-hmm.
5: You poor thing. At least you got out of there now. Yeah.
4: You should have him take the pictures for your Hinge profile now. Turnabout's fair play.
2: I never want to see this man again. I don't want to see his photos. I don't want to see his face, okay?
1: It'd be funny if we called him and he's like, girlfriend.
3: Oh my gosh.
1: She's my photographer.
5: That'd be so bad.
1: I hired her to take pictures of me for my Hinge profile.
3: Did he send you any Venmo payments?
2: No.
1: All right, Hannah, thanks for calling in. Thanks for listening.
2: Thank you.

0: 100 with John Jay and Rich in the morning.
1: Hey, Zoe, good morning. You're on the air. What's up?
2: Good morning. So I am just giving my boyfriend a ride home, and I was like, oh, we should listen to this radio show that I listen to every morning. They're so funny. Like, I love them. They do all these fun segments. I won free tickets from you guys sometimes. He's like, okay, cool. Let's listen to it. And I turn you guys on, and it's in the middle of the Peaches in My Butt song. And
1: it's,
2: I'm like,
1: it's Bananas in My Butt, not Peaches in My Butt. That would hurt.
3: Bananas Remix.
2: In My Butt, Peaches yeah. in My Butt. Yeah. Something, and he's like, this is what you listen to every morning.
4: It's 3 a.m. I woke up to go to the bathroom with Don't Put Bananas in My Butt playing in my head.
5: Don't put bananas in my butt. No, don't put bananas in my butt. I've told you several times before. My butt is not a banana door.
6: That is the Ella Langley choosing Texas of the song of the show right now.
2: It's not always like this, I promise.
7: Yeah, it is. It is always like that. It's totally always like that.
3: I don't
7: you know
3: what
7: it.
3: This is.
1: So, okay, so go on. And did you end up selling him? Did you close him? Did you tell him to do other things too?
2: Yeah, we tried to call for a minute to win it, but you guys already had a contestant. And I was like, he was like trying to call and he wasn't calling fast enough. And I was like, you gotta go faster. Like, the line is busy. And he was like, okay. Like, so I think. Now we're going to try to win $1,000 one of these days.
1: Okay. What about, did you tell him about War of the Roses and Second Date Update and all that stuff too?
2: I haven't gotten to that part yet. I just dropped him off, but I should tell him about that too. He would love those segments.
1: How long have you been dating him?
2: We've been dating about a year.
1: Wow, and you're just getting to letting him know about us? I feel like we were closer than that.
7: We were like a shameful secret in your world.
2: No.
7: Yeah. Zoe, don't hide us.
2: He's not a morning person, so usually when he wakes up, he's grumpy, and so I just try to not talk to him.
1: Okay, well, next time, call us, let us know. We'll make sure we do something really entertaining. Like, what is he like? What can we do for him? How old is he?
2: He is 25. Okay. He's from Boston. He's a sports guy, like Patriots, Red Sox, anything Boston. He could talk to you about Boston for hours.
1: Okay, we could talk about Boston. We could do something on the Celtics.
7: And have a guess.
1: We could do something on Ted.
2: Yeah, you know Mark Wahlberg? Yeah, we grew up like on down the street from each other. I'm like, okay.
3: That is a pretty cool flex, though.
1: All right, thanks for calling in, Zoe. Thank you for converting him.
2: All right, guys. Have a good one. Thank you.
1: We need more people. That's it. We convert people. Mm-hmm. If you're listening to our show, can you convert people to listen to our show? Help us convert listeners.
7: Tell a friend, please. Yeah. Don't hide us.
3: Tell a friend.
7: Keep us in the dark. Share your secret.
1: Hi, Renee. Thanks for calling in.
8: Hey, so I have a moving disaster for you guys. So my son and I just moved here not long ago, about a month ago, and we rented a van from U-Haul just for like 24 hours. Didn't even keep it the whole 24 hours. Returned it. Everything was cool. And then about a few days later, so we returned it on Saturday evening. Thursday, all of a sudden, I'm getting messages from my bank saying that U-Haul is trying to charge me $600-something. I'm like, what the heck? And I call them. I'm like, hey, why are you guys trying to charge me this much money? And they're like, well, you have the van from Friday to Thursday, and you brought it back with no gas and like 200-something miles. I'm like, no. I had that van barely 24 hours. We drove it like 26 miles, and I returned it with 3/4 of a tank. So it turns out the person that checked the van in when I returned it didn't get out of my account when he re-rented it to these other people who drove it 200-something miles and for like $500-something. And I'm like, no, that was not me, guys.
1: Oh, that's a good one, Renee. Thanks for sharing it with us. Have a great day. Thanks for listening.
8: Bye-bye. Thanks.

0: John Jay and Rich on Z100.
1: I saw this on Reddit. I was going to ask you guys because I didn't think anything of it. And then I started really thinking about it going, interesting. So someone on Reddit said, would it be appropriate to drink a non-alcoholic beer at work? Think about that for a second.
2: I feel like I don't see why not. Like a soda.
1: Okay, like a soda. But then they go on to say, so what if you're having surgery and you see your doctor having a non-alcoholic beer before work?
3: Non-alcohol.
1: I know.
3: I'm going to be fine.
1: I know, but it's still the perception. Like, you're just kind of like, whoa.
3: You would wonder why that's what they chose for a pre-surgery beverage, wouldn't you?
2: Yeah.
3: Like, what kind of demons then, are they fighting?
2: Yeah, and then it's like, maybe you do want them to have that. Maybe you do.
3: Yeah, if it helps you sharper.
1: More than 2,000 people weighed in. The result was split down the middle. 50% said there's no alcohol, so it's fine. And 50% said not cool.
3: Didn't we have some non-alcohol beer here that
4: Yeah, we definitely cracked open a couple non-alcoholic beers in here. But I feel like what makes it not cool for the patient is like maybe the scare that you would get of like, oh my gosh, my doctor's drinking a beer before he's about to...
2: And not knowing that it doesn't have alcohol in it.
4: Yeah, not knowing it, right? Like that fear... Or that, like, nervousness, I think, is probably why people are, like, not cool.
3: Well, I would say whatever your pre-surgery ritual that is successful is, I would be okay with.
1: Okay,
3: if you have a good surgery record.
1: Imagine if you were a bus driver, a school bus driver. What about a paramedic, a pilot, air traffic controller, a judge, a substance abuse counselor, heavy machine operator, or daycare worker? Would that be okay? So
3: no,
1: that's what I'm saying. It's a non-alcoholic beer, so it's people are split 50-50 down the middle.
3: Yeah, daycare worker, like they're watching your kids, and you're like, I must have a non-alcoholic beer before
4: like
3: I watch your children.
4: Just put it in like your Stanley or something. Don't keep it in the bottle.
2: I guess we should put an asterisk on that and say, I guess it depends what your job is.
1: I guess right. That's a good point. That would solve it. Yeah. Oh, look, there's a text right here. John Jay, there's a new banana in your butt version called Don't Put Gushers in Your Butt. Don't put gushers in your butt. Noah, can you find Don't Put Gushers in Your Butt, please?
2: Is that
1: a job? What kind of job is that? Hey, man, I need to find that song, Don't Put Gushers in Your Butt.
3: What'd you do at work today, son? Well...

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1: All right, it's time for Stacks and Hacks. I have stacks of information. Rich has life hacks. Kyle's a dog owner. I'm a dog owner. Rich is a dog owner. We also got the Love Pup Foundation. You can adopt a dog if you're not a dog owner. 23% of dog owners say they would try their dog's food without hesitation.
2: Oh, yeah.
3: Ugh.
2: For sure.
3: Did I ever tell you guys about when that happened? My stepmom was staying with us, and I came home from work one day, and she goes, I just want to tell you, I think the cookies in your pantry are, I think they've gone bad, like they're expired or something. I was like, what cookies? And she's like, the cookies. And it was actually Daisy's food. I was like, oh, you just ate dog food? And she was like, well, that explains why they didn't taste very good.
4: I feel like the people that would eat though, like their dog's food would be the people that do like the fancy stuff where they get like chicken and green beans.
3: Oh, yeah. Yeah, and, like, one of my girlfriends like makes her dog steak.
4: Exactly, yeah. Like they get a filet mignon every now and then.
1: Most dog food, like pet store dog food and stuff like that, has no flavor to it. It's such a bummer. I think it smells so good. I love the smell of canned dog food.
4: Ugh.
1: I do. A 30-year-old man of Florida was arrested for speeding at 117 miles per hour. He told the police he was trying to make it to the bathroom at Buc-ee's. The nearest Buc-ee's was 61 miles away.
2: I don't know, man. Those bathrooms are pretty nice, pretty clean, in and out.
1: Every once in a while, you hear a story like this. But there was a 38-year-old woman in Brazil was arrested for posing as a 12-year-old child and tricking a family into looking after her for more than a year.
3: Oh my gosh.
1: A 24-hour coffee shop has been opened for one day in Beijing, China, and it already has set a world record for the most cups of coffee served. How?
2: How?
1: The entire staff is made up of coffee-making robots.
2: Oh, come on.
3: That stinks.
1: I'm telling you, man. They're coming everywhere, man.
2: Robots
1: are popping up everywhere.
3: They're taking over.
1: I saw a robot the other day running a sprint. Did you see that thing running faster than Usain Bolt?
2: Yeah. And the motion was very fluid.
1: When you think of dating and you think of these apps like Tinder, there's only been one Tinder match ever in the history of the country of Antarctica. American scientist in Antarctica used Tinder in 2013. He found a female scientist 45 minutes away in a helicopter ride. They both swiped right.
3: Oh my gosh.
1: But she had to leave the next day after they met
2: up. I wonder if that makes you like Antarctica hot, but you wouldn't be like, let's say, if you lived in Kansas.
1: No, I was like, my son Dutch was telling me, I said, so any girls? Because you've been doing the Idaho thing over the summer. I go, so you know, any girls you've been in? He goes, in Idaho, 9 is a UV 3.
3: Wow.
2: It's an Antarctica 9.
1: Oh, man. Okay, so new data has revealed the most popular sandwiches across the country. Turkey sandwiches and grilled cheese sandwiches are the most common. Turkey lovers, though, are in Alabama, Arizona, Colorado, Minnesota, Missouri, Oklahoma, and Washington. Pastrami on rye was California, Nevada, New Jersey, New York. Bologna sandwiches, number one in Kentucky and Tennessee. Brisket, Georgia and Texas. Club sandwich, Mississippi and South Carolina. Ice cream sandwich in Delaware and Rhode Island.
2: What about a BLT, John?
1: Nope. Rich, you always throw out these things that don't.

0: And the reason, again, I bring this up is because I'm so into this show called Monsters of God. Because they're smuggling crocodiles is on HBO. I highly recommend you watching it. What do you got for life hacks, Rich?
1: Okay, this is a fast one, but this is going to save you a lot of trouble. This is one of the things that bothers me all the time. I never know which time to use which word. Affect with an A or effect with an E.
0: Yep.
1: It bothers me every single time.
0: Or Aflac.
1: Aflac you can use when you're talking about insurance. Just skip the nonsense altogether. Instead of affect or effect, use the word impact. It works for both occasions. Problem solved. There's your life.
0: Give it to me in a sentence. Like
1: instead of saying,

0: Shanjay and Rich on Z100.
1: All right, we got Jonas Brothers tickets. It's Shanjay and Rich. Denise is our contestant. Hey, Denise.
2: Hi, you guys. Good morning.
1: Good morning. We're going to play this summer blockbuster movie line game, Denise. For Jonas Brothers tickets. Rich is the host.
3: Couple of rounds today. We're going to start with a new category that I call three movies, one actor. I'm going to give you the three movies. You tell me the actor that stars in all

0: three of those movies. John Jay, we start with you. Star Trek, The Princess Diaries 2, Into the Woods.
1: Chris Pine.
0: Chris Pine is correct. That's how you get on the board. Kyle?
2: That's hard.
3: Okay. That is tough.
0: Castaway, Toy Story, Forrest Gump.
2: Tom Hanks.
0: Tom Hanks is correct. Peyton, A Few Good Men, Jerry Maguire, Top Gun.
4: Okay, what? I don't even... Tom, what's his name? Tom Brady? No, Tom, what's his name? Tom Cruise.
0: Tom Brady does not star in any of those.
4: The first two movies, I had never heard of those before.
0: Okay, Denise. Interstellar, Princess Diaries, Batman Returns. Who stars in all three of those movies?
5: Oh my goodness. Interstellar, Princess Diaries, and what was the last one?
0: Batman Returns.
5: Anne Hathaway?
0: That is correct! That's how you get on Yay! The board! Okay, so this next category is a little tougher. If you thought this one was tough, wait till you hear this one. Okay, so what movie am I? I'm going to give you clues. At any point, anybody can steal this movie from you for a point if you don't get it right away. The clues start hard and get a little easier. John G., we start with you. Name this movie. What movie am I? I was released in 2006. Much of my story takes place in the fashion industry. One of my main characters is named Andy.
1: Devil Wears Prada?
0: Devil Wears Prada is right for the point.
4: So when are we allowed to jump in and steal?
0: You could have stole it at any point. If
4: I buzzed in.
2: I thought it was just for John Jay.
4: I buzzed in. Okay, but now
1: stealing is going to be complicated.
0: Yeah, well, all right. You go, Kyle. I was released in 1986, Kyle. Much of my story takes place in California. My main character's names were Iceman and Goose.
2: That'd be Top Gun.
0: That'd be Top Gun! Okay, Peyton. Lock in, girl. Mm-hmm. I was released in 1993. Much of my story takes place on an island off the coast of Costa Rica. One of my main characters is a paleontologist.
4: Oh, Peyton.
0: Yeah.
4: Jurassic Park.
0: Jurassic Park is correct. And for the win, Denise, I was released in 1985. My director is Robert Zemeckis. One of my main characters is a scientist named Doc Brown. A DeLorean.
5: Back to the Future.
0: Back to the Future is correct for the win.
2: Good job, Denise.
0: You have just won the Blockbuster Movie Line game. Congratulations.
1: Way to go, Denise. You can go see the Joe Bros.
5: Thank you so much. Oh, my goodness.
1: All right. Hold on the line. We're going to set you up.
5: Thank you.
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0: done celebrating yet, so we took it to the street waiting for a ride, and there is a hilarious video of a woman screaming at me, "Happy birthday, bitch!" And the video pans over to me, and I'm just shaking it in the street with a crown and a birthday sash.
1: All right. That's living your best life right there.
2: All right. That video.
3: Okay. We're calling Jessica right now, you guys. Do you think she has the video for us?
2: Oh, I would hope so.
3: Yeah.
2: That seems like so iconic. Very main character. I'm the birthday energy.
1: In the middle of the street, just running the show.
3: In the middle of the street.
4: In the middle of the night.
3: Just running the show.
1: That's lovely.
3: That's the way the song goes.
5: It's beautiful.
3: Jessica?
6: Morning.
3: Okay, so you left us a talkback for the free trip to Vegas, right?
6: I did.
3: Okay, we just played your talkback, but we have one very important question. Do you have that video handy of the of what happened?
6: I can find it for sure.
3: You find it. You find that video. We want to hear it.
6: Find that video and you guys can see it.
3: Okay, good. Well, we want to see it. By the way, you won the trip to Vegas.
1: Who knew that partying unhinged would get you another trip to Vegas? That's exactly what they're looking for.
6: I feel like it would go that way. I feel like this is how it's supposed to be.
3: So here's what we're giving you: a 2-night stay in Vegas, food and beverage credit, and a gas card to get you there.
6: Yes, guys.
3: Yeah, you're awesome. That was a great talk back, and we need the video. We want to play the audio, and we want to post it on our Instagram.
6: Okay, I'm going to send you guys, and you can post it on your Instagram.
3: You have 30 seconds to find that video.
2: Oh, my God.
3: Thanks for listening, Jessica. Have a great day.
6: Thank you guys so much. Thank you.
3: And congratulations. Speaking of Vegas, you know how there's all these artists that perform in Vegas, right?
5: Yeah.
3: Right? Like they have the what do you call it?
5: The residencies.
3: The residencies. So, you know, Ranker.com did a list. They did all this research and all this polls on the top best ranking female musician of all time. Because I think of Adele at Vegas, Celine Dion at Vegas. Yeah. This has nothing to do with Vegas. I'm just transitioning to talk to you about the best female musician of all time. And let me just tell you this. Swifties will not be happy. Taylor Swift is ranked at number 59.
1: That's not cool.
2: What?
1: She should be number best? 1, 2, or 3.
5: Okay. So are the top five like artists that are from way back in the day because they've had so many times for their estates to make money?
3: That is a great question, Kyle. And there are some current artists on this list.
5: Okay, what about Beyonce?
3: Beyonce. Not in the top 20.
2: What? Okay, Whitney Houston.
1: Oh, yeah, come on.
3: Madonna's number 20. Amy Winehouse. Lady Gaga. Kelly Clarkson. Diana Ross. Cher. Olivia Newton-John. Donna Summer. Stevie Nicks. Adele is number 8. Ella Fitzgerald's number 7. Dolly Parton. Dolly. Celine Dion's 4. Aretha Franklin is number 3. R-E-S-P-E-C-T. Tina Turner's number 2. And the best singer of all time, best female musician of all time, is Whitney Houston.

0: she just has that, like, and she's so iconic. You hear Whitney Houston, and you know exactly what time it is.
1: You see a video come on her, you're just in. You're just in.
2: Well, and you see so many artists try to do her songs, and they can't really do them, and then you're like, oh, wow. It's just like, it gives you extra respect for that talent.
3: It's John, Jay, and Rich. C-Y.

0: 100 with John Jay and Rich in the morning.
1: Let's go. Rich, the last couple days. Once, I think this could be a new feature. It's called Food News.
2: Food News!
1: Food News!
3: And now, John Jay and Rich present Food News!
2: Like, there's stuff coming out that we need to know about. So, you know, the 2016 trend that's been popping everywhere? Taco Bell is all over it. So, they are bringing back four fan favorites for a limited time, but it's all the things from 2016. The Naked Chicken Chalupa. That's the one with the fried chicken shell. That's pretty good. They're bringing back the Beefy Crunch Burrito with Flamin' Hot Fritos. The classic Maxi Melt is back. And this I've never had, but I'm all excited about it. And for dessert, Peyton, the Caramel Apple Empanada.
4: Yes.
2: Let's go Taco Bell. And Denny's, this is the last food news story, but this is also important. Denny's is finally, you know, waking up to business. They're getting into catering now. So they've launched catering at 400 locations, and they plan to expand it to 1,000 by the end of September. So the menu includes the Grand Slam Breakfast Buffet, build your own burger bars, wings, and individual breakfast boxes. So now you can have Denny's cater your next focus group meeting. And so nothing says let's crush that third quarter like some Denny's Grand Slam. Am I right? And that is your food news.
1: I would love to have Denny's cater an event.
3: And now,
1: the Kool-Aid test. Can you taste the flavor and pick the flavor if you're blindfolded?
5: Oh, yeah.
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2: Did they say 9 great flavors?
5: You ever made.
1: Yeah, this morning, Rich let us know that it was National Kool-Aid Day.
2: 91 flavors currently available.
1: Oh, but did they say 9 flavors here?
2: They say 9 flavors. They've come a long way.
1: Could it be 9 flavors and you misheard 91? Because 91 flavors is a lot.
4: It's a lot.
1: What is there? Orange? Kind of orange? Almost orange?
2: Yeah. Well, they do they did mix up like the Charcoalberry Fins, which is a combination of like, you know, strawberry stuff. So we're gonna see if we can tell the difference. I wonder if it's kind of like if you're blindfolded, that you can't tell the difference. Like, it's like tricks.
4: So we have blindfolds here.
2: Mm-hmm.
1: Let's do the taste test.
4: All
1: let's
4: put them on together?
7: Let's begin.
1: I am not doing the taste test.
2: Why not?
1: Because I don't want to put that sugary stuff in my system. I'm on a health food kick.
4: Oh, no.
8: You need to take one for the team.
1: Let me tell you guys something.
4: Lame.
1: Okay. Hold on. I got a full body MRI on my, you remember I told you guys through Simon Med, I got a full body MRI and I went over it yesterday with the doctor and I have reversed issues in my health. Like, I'm the healthiest I've ever been.
8: So you think 3 sips of Kool-Aid is going to reverse all of that?
1: No. 3 sips of Kool-Aid is a gateway drug into gallons of Kool-Aid.
2: You, that is true. Okay, I will support you in your health journey.
1: All right.
4: I'm going to say lame. What?
2: Okay.
7: Rich running the board with a blindfold on is probably like
4: every
7: day.
4: I don't want to get it on my laptop.
2: I just need to know what side of
4: the laptop.
8: No, I can't see.
7: I want to make sure you can't see.
4: All right, so what's happening right now? You're putting cups in front of us with the Kool-Aid in it? Or
2: I have a cup in my hand.
1: Why don't you guys let me narrate?
4: Why didn't we already have the cups out?
1: Listen. Let me narrate because you guys have blindfolds on, okay?
2: Yes, I have a cup in my hand.
1: So, Rich, I'm going to narrate.
3: Food news, Kool-Aid, taste test.
1: Rich has a cup in his hand.
4: Oh, thank you, Dylan.
1: Kyle has a cup in her hand, and Peyton has a cup in her hand. Okay, so now, Nick, all 3 of these are the same flavor, correct?
7: Yes, they're all the same flavor, and no smelling before.
1: Okay, fair enough. Okay, so now, when we tell them to take a sip, then are they going to tell us the flavor they think it is?
7: We'll
1: do it each time. Okay, you guys ready?
2: Yeah. Dylan has very soft hands, by the way.
1: Okay, ready? Drink. Kyle's drinking. Go ahead, Rich. Everyone's drink but you.
2: Okay.
1: Okay, so Kyle, what flavor do you think that is?
4: Water.
2: Okay. Did we skip on the sugar? Peyton, did we not get a full sugar?
1: Hold on.
4: Hold on. Let me check. It's cherry.
1: Okay, Peyton, what flavor do you think it is?
8: That is definitely like a margarita.
1: I don't think Kool-Aid makes margarita.
4: I didn't taste it.
1: Okay,
4: that.
1: Rich, what flavor do you think it is?
2: I think it's grape.
1: Okay. All right, so Dylan, you tell us the flavor. What flavor was round one?
9: That was original.
1: Red. That was original.
4: Red?
1: That was
4: so red. Just red. We should have just guessed red.
1: That's all. Fruit punch. All right, so Kyle's
8: tequila.
1: The closest. Kyle was the closest with cherry because I would lean towards fruit punch. Okay, round 2, you guys.
2: Okay.
1: Round 2 of the
2: Kool-Aid challenge.
7: Here, I'll take yours away.
8: That was gross.
2: Oh, we're all blindfolded, as John Jay would narrate.
8: You guys, I would like, I feel
1: Rich
8: like
1: can't handle, Rich can't handle silence.
2: It is a radio show.
1: Well, we got a music bed playing. I'm watching them. I was about to describe behind Rich, there are four huge pitchers. We'll go round two. We're going to do this for 91 flavors.
4: This is
1: this is flavor number two.
4: Okay. Okay, all right, so, all right,
1: Kyle, go ahead. Okay.
2: Oh, I got it.
8: Oh, we're tasting it?
2: Because this tastes like medicine to me.
1: Okay.
8: You
1: guys. Kyle, what flavor do you
4: have? Wait, no, someone else go first. I need
2: it. It's grape. It's got to be grape. It's 100% grape.
8: What? This is not grape. This is giving margarita.
2: Wait,
4: that
2: you know, we're not doing
4: also
2: a...
4: also red.
1: Red. Okay. Okay.
4: I'll cherry. Say cherry this time because the other okay. one's fruit.
2: There's no margarita Peyton. Flavor of Rich. Kool-Aid.
4: It tastes very similar.
8: Okay, then I guess lime?
1: Okay.
4: Tastes very similar.
1: Okay, Rich, you said grape?
2: 100% grape.
1: 100% grape. Okay, so Dylan, what flavor was that?
9: That was grape.
1: All right.
2: Yeah,
1: that was
2: point.
1: Great.
2: No, one point.
4: Up, Rich.
8: What?
1: Okay. So now we're going to go with round three. How many rounds are we going to do?
4: How many do we have?
2: Just three. Okay. Four.
1: Four rounds. There's four huge pitchers back there. So far, only Rich has got it right. So I question Kyle and Peyton's taste buds.
2: Especially Peyton's.
4: It's Kool-Aid. You know what? You don't get to talk crap because you're not doing it.
1: I'm not talking crap. Lame. I'm just saying you thought both were cherry. Oh,
2: now, this does taste like cherry. I think this is cherry.
1: Okay. So now everyone can take a sip since Rich already did.
2: It tastes like Robitussin to me.
1: Mm-hmm.
2: Robitussin, and that's
1: cherry. What do you guys over here? Oh, wait. Oh, one more second.
4: I think Rich is right. That it does taste cherry-ish.
1: So Kyle's got three cherries in a row.
4: Yep, they all taste
1: the
4: same.
1: That means you win a lot of money.
8: That's tastes like lime.
1: That's if you were playing the slot machines right now, you'd win a lot of money.
2: What's happened with Peyton's taste buds?
1: Okay, now, so you said Rich. You said that's cherry. Okay,
2: 100%.
1: Dylan, what is that?
9: Black cherry.
4: Yeah. Oh, black take the W. Cherry. Take the W on that.
2: Peyton, you should have gotten that.
1: Yeah,
8: something is going on here. That's not right.
1: All right, now we're gonna go round four.
4: All right, last and final. Taste test.
8: Ugh.
4: Oh.
8: Feel like this Kool-Aid is spoiled.
2: Okay, where is it? Okay, thank you.
1: I wonder why every phone line's ringing right now. I wonder what, let me see, hold on. Hold on a second. Hello, John Jay and Rich. Can you hit the button, Rich, so I can turn off the
2: camera? I don't know where
1: hold on.
4: You didn't know where the button.
1: Which button is it? Pick up the phone.
2: Am I close?
1: Hello, John Jay and Rich, you there?
5: You guys are so mean to Peyton. Why are you putting alcohol in hers?
8: Okay, so
1: is there alcohol in yours?
8: I'm telling you that.
1: Is that what's happening? Is that why she thought it was margarita? Hold on. That is hilarious if that's what's happening right now. All right, hold on.
4: Is that what's happening? I think this last one's blue.
1: Okay, hold on.
8: This is not blue.
1: Hold on.
4: Blue raspberry.
1: Hi, John Jane.
2: Oops. Yeah, that's blue raspberry.
4: Are they giving you something else?
1: Let's find out. That is so funny.
8: They have to be. I'm telling you, they have to be. Because this is not normal. I am feeling very gaslit as a black woman in the Kool-Aid game right now. I do not appreciate it.
1: All right, hold on. Try that last taste. Blue raspberry is what Rich says. Kyle, did you taste it yet?
4: That's what I said.
1: Oh, you said blue. Okay, what is it, Dylan? Peyton, you taste it?
8: What? That's a margarita.
4: Peyton knows her margaritas. So I don't know
1: what that.
4: No,
1: Nick is holding up a can. I don't know what that is. What is that?
4: Can we take our blindfolds off? That's the last one, right?
2: Yeah.
4: Was it blue?
8: Okay, so it is a margarita.
10: Peyton, I am so sorry.
1: Very impressive.
8: Are you kidding me? It is a Sip-Tail strawberry margarita. I knew I wasn't going to
4: nail it.
8: I'm like, what?
4: Peyton wins. Great. I mean, she got everyone.
2: She did.
1: Hello. Hi, John Jane Rich. You're on the air. Hello. Good morning.
11: Hey, as a former chef, I wanted to tell you that most of what we think we taste, we smell.
2: Yes.
1: Yeah.
4: Oh, that makes sense. Yeah. My nose was covered.
2: Yeah. Well,
1: that's a great difficult. Point, man. Thank you.
2: Was the last one blue raspberry? By the way,
4: no, it was
10: last
4: red.
10: One was cherry.
2: Cherry.
8: I would really like some real Kool-Aid.
1: I want to hear you guys.
8: To wash down wait, this.
1: Do you have any more in front of you? Can you sing with Kool-Aid in your mouth? Can you sing with Kool-Aid in your mouth?
8: Can I sing?
1: Yeah. Let's
2: yeah.
1: Sing.
8: Like what kind of song?
2: Like to a SZA song.
8: Whoa, oh my.
2: Or do No Air by Jordan Sparks.
4: No, don't do it.
8: I'm going to choke. I don't think we should do that.
4: Don't do it.
8: Sounds like.
4: Don't do it.
3: And that concludes Food News with John Jay and.

0: with John Jay and Rich in the morning.
1: Juliet, you're on the air. Good morning.
2: Good morning. Hey. So I ended up ditching my best friend in economy for a first class upgrade on our girls trip. We paid extra to sit together, but at the gate, they randomly upgraded me and I was not turning that down. I mean, it was a 5-hour flight. So I took it and she ignored my text the entire time. And it just ruined the entire trip because she was pissed at me the entire time. Now she says it showed her what kind of friend I really am. And I don't know. How was I supposed to say no to first class, you know?
1: Well, I think that's a lame friend. And I don't think you ditched her. You got upgraded.
3: You still went on the trip.
4: But you left her there. They specifically paid more to be together because you know your friend's a nervous flyer. Like, I would think the good friend would be like, you're a nervous flyer. You should take the upgrade.
5: Or just don't take the upgrade at all. See if you can hold back the points. But it's such a weird spot because it's like, I would probably want to take the first class too. I think anyone would want to take the first class too. But if it's your best friend and you know she's going to be nervous back there, shaking in her boots for 5 hours, that's kind of messed up.
3: Isn't that also a good way to get her used to flying by herself?
5: Leave her stranded? You're talking exposure therapy?
4: No, I don't think so.
3: After this trip, you're going to be fine while I'm having caviar and delicious champagne up front.
4: I don't know if I would end a friendship over it, but I would definitely be upset.
3: You would?
4: Yeah.
1: I think the other way around, too, that she should be the other friend would be like, oh, my God, it's amazing. Go ahead. That's great. Good for you.
5: But if she's nervous, I don't get anxiety when I fly on a plane. But I'm pretty sure that kind of anxiety for people who fly, can be crippling.
4: Yeah.
3: Man, I don't know. I would she take it? If she got upgraded, Juliet, your friend, would she have gone to first class?
2: I mean, I feel like she would have said yes too, because I mean it's a free upgrade.
3: Yeah.
2: I mean, who says no to a free upgrade? Come on. And it's a 5-hour flight. That's a very long time.
1: I think it all depends on how tall you are, because when it comes down to leg room and stuff, I'm like, sorry, man, I need to be comfortable. I'll take it.
4: You know, I think it's lame.
1: What's interesting, the other day, my family and I, we were flying somewhere, and on the screen, they put your name up there if you can be upgraded to first class. I forget what they call that. So it said J Van up there, right? So I went up there and I was like, hey, J Van. I go, is that me? And they go, that is you. And you're on the list to get upgraded. I go, that's awesome. And then there was K Van. So Kemp, my son's like, hey, Dad, we're both being up. So he goes up there. They call K Van. They didn't call J Van. They call K Van. K Van goes up there. It turns out Kevin Vanderway.
4: Not Kemp Van S.
5: Oh, no.
4: Wow.
1: A whole other K Van. There are two K Vans on
3: the
1: plane.
3: What are the chances?
1: And I'll tell you, Kevin Vanderway had a great time. He walked back by Kemp and was like, see ya. So K Van and J Van, we were in the back. But anyway, I wouldn't have got mad.
3: I don't think I would either, but Kyle says she would be hurt.
4: Yeah, because, okay, think about it like this. If she did give it up, you would have probably said, that's a good friend, that you would give that up to stay with your friend who was really nervous and be there to support her.
1: Yes, yes. And so I would also say the
4: opposite
1: other way.
4: Should be true, too.
1: Right, both. I agree. So it's like whatever decision was made, it's like you should be a supportive friend either way. If you get upgraded, you support the friend that got upgraded.
3: Good for you.
1: If you didn't get upgraded or she gave it to you, you should be proud of the friend that gave it to you. That's the way the cards went. I'm on your side, Julia.
3: Yeah.
4: I think you should probably apologize.
1: I don't think she should apologize.
3: Yeah, your friend's sour.
1: Let's go. Five calls says it all. What do you do? Are you a bad friend or are you a good friend? 877-937-1047. What would you do? Thanks, Juliet.
2: Thank you.
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0: Jay and Rich on Z100.
1: Oh, man, this first class debate's blowing up right now. Is Juliet a bad friend for taking the first class upgrade? Gemma, hi, what do you think?
2: Hi, guys.
1: Hi.
2: I think Julia should not feel guilty. And it's not like she, you know, chose to leave her friend in first class. First, she didn't choose first class. First class chose her.
1: Mm-hmm. Yeah, that's right.
3: Mm-hmm, Gemma. Yeah. Gemma's right about everything.
2: Yep.
1: Okay. So she should, she shouldn't feel guilty. I like that point of view. She shouldn't feel guilty for upgrading. Yeah. All right. Thank you, Gemma. Thanks for listening.
2: Yeah. Have a good day, guys.
1: You too. Selena. Selena.
4: That's me. Sorry.
1: Hey, what's your thought on this first class upgrade? Is she a good friend or a bad friend for taking it?
4: I don't think she's a bad friend. I feel like I've almost done worse. I almost left my husband on our honeymoon. So, you know, I don't think it's a bad thing.
1: You almost left him where?
4: Well, not necessarily left him fully, but one of our flights we weren't going to make on the way home from Greece. And they only had one seat available, and I was about to take it, and he kind of got upset. I mean, I still would have taken it, but thankfully they allowed both of us on that flight.
1: See, on your honeymoon, you probably should work it out.
5: Yeah.
1: Where you both leave together.
4: Yeah. Well, thankfully, I mean, someone was on my side because they let us both on the flight, and they probably knew I would have done it.
3: Are you still married?
4: Yes, I am.
3: That's probably why.
1: All right. Thanks, Selena.
4: Yeah, yeah.
1: Thanks for calling in. Thank you. Hello, Robin. Thanks for holding.
6: Hi. Yeah, I think I would have at least maybe talked to her about it and say, hey, would you really mind if I did this? I mean, this is a pretty big deal. And then get her reaction. And then if she was like, well, no, I don't want you to go, then I would have probably stayed.
1: Okay.
3: I don't know which side she's falling
5: on. That's a bad friend.
3: So she's a bad friend?
6: No, I wouldn't. I would have stayed with the girl.
5: Yeah.
1: Okay.
6: Only because she was scared to fly. I mean, you know what? When you're really scared to fly, I mean, that's a big thing. I mean, it could have made her sick or whatever. But then again.
3: Then you really don't want to sit next to her. If she's sick.
5: He's trying to be there for support.
1: What's up, Raymond? You're on the air. Your thoughts.
7: Hey, guys.

0: I completely agree with Kyle and Peyton. I think that, unfortunately, I feel like she's not a bad friend, but definitely kind of a little bit selfish when it comes to the seating. Because for me, myself, I am one who deals a lot with anxiety when it comes to flying. And I do need people like that to support me. So I do pay extra, just like the friend did, to stay with family or friends. I mean, it's awesome to go first class, especially if you're not paying for it. It's definitely a blessing. But, yeah, the friend really needed her, and she wasn't there for her in the moment. Unfortunately, though, I have to say I'm a little biased because, I mean, even if Kyle said it's okay to kick puppies, I'm going to agree with her.
1: Oh, my goodness. I would never say that. But I like how you framed it. It's like her friend needed her there, and she wasn't there for her. And I think that's, like, the bottom line.
2: All right, Raymond, thanks for calling in. Actually, you know what? When I think about it, because I don't know where you stand on this yet, Rich. Where do you stand on it?
3: I think it's totally fine that she upgraded.
2: Okay.
3: Totally fine.
2: Because you kind of throw off my comparison, because I think she's fine taking the first class, right? And Peyton and Kyle don't. And Peyton and Kyle have a lot of friends.
3: Mm-hmm.
2: I don't. So I think that shows the kind of a...
3: I think I'm going from the friend perspective.
2: Because I think you have a lot of friends too.
3: You know, like, so we've flown together. I don't know if you've ever been upgraded without me getting upgraded, but I wouldn't care. And we're flying today. If you get upgraded today into the good seats, I wouldn't care.
1: You don't mind flying. And you probably have a good TV show all loaded up on your phone ready to watch.
3: I got my iPad and my headphones all gassed up, Kyle. I'm in first class already.
2: I'm hoping to finish Sterling Point today.
4: Oh, I finished it.
2: Did you like it?
4: I really liked it. I really liked the characters. The main character, Annie, she reminds me so much of, like, so many different actresses. She looks like Anne Hathaway in
1: some scenes. She's all Anne Hathaway. Like, it's all I can see when I watch it.
4: She also looks like the character from 90210, Annie. She looks like her to me.
2: Well, she also looks like Julia Roberts.
4: Yeah, she looks like Julia Roberts.
1: I don't see that.
4: Yeah, she does.
2: I started watching more of it yesterday after I heard the Julia Roberts thing, and I was like, oh my gosh.
1: Curly hair, maybe?
2: But also, sometimes her face. I think, and it's so funny, the conversation I have about myself. I had this whole debate with you guys yesterday that I think she's going to be one of the biggest stars in the world, and then you guys said, oh, bigger than Taylor Swift. And I was like, no, not bigger than Taylor Swift, but still big.
4: No, she's totally.
1: We
4: she's
1: said that
4: so
1: in
4: good.
1: Your imaginary fight.
2: That was
1: with
2: my
1: us.
2: Whole argument with you guys yesterday.
3: Yeah. Yeah. Yeah. You don't have to answer.
2: Because she's got whoever, they should cast her in whatever. She should be in Avengers Doomsday. She
4: was in Gossip Girl, like the newer version too. And I really liked her in that one. But I really like her love interest. Like, he is so cute. They are so cute. And I'm excited for season two because I know it's
2: They just confirmed season two yesterday.
4: Oh, did they?
2: Yeah.
4: You get the sister bond. And also, it did kind of make me, like, appreciate my mom. I was like, dang, sometimes I can, like, kind of, like, catch my mom with an attitude every now and then. And one of the big storylines is the death of the mom. And so I'm like, oh, mm-hmm. I need to appreciate her a little bit more. I'm lucky.
2: Moms are so important and wonderful and beautiful. And it's funny, I just saw this video trending online where a daughter asked her mom what her favorite part of having kids was. And this video is starting to go viral. So she said, just listen to the mom's response.
5: What's your favorite part of being a mother?
6: When they left for college.
7: Life became easier.
5: Your favorite part of motherhood is when all of us left your house?
6: Mm-hmm. We love our children, but not randomly, okay? We say, oh, my children are home. None of that bull.
5: When we were home, was there a favorite moment?
6: When you all were sleeping?
5: When we were home and awake.
6: I don't think it ever occurred to me.
5: You have not liked one part of being mothers?
6: Absolutely.
5: Well, happy Mother's Day.
3: When you're sleeping. That's amazing. I like the chaos when everybody's home. I miss it when they're not home.
2: So speaking of TV shows, I got to tell you about two other shows. So earlier this morning, Rich was talking about the TV show Lost and how disappointed he was in Lost, right?
3: So I'm bothered all over again.
2: So back in the day when Lost was on, we used to have one of the creators on the show every week talk about this episode. The guy's name was Damon Lindelof. And we would have him on or J.J. Abrams, who was also part of Lost.
3: Now, he's a big director.
2: He's gone on to direct Star Wars and stuff. But Damon Lindelof has done a few other shows. But I remember being so upset at Lost that I was not going to watch anything this guy Damon Lindelof put his name on. Yesterday, I'm wrapping up this show on HBO. It's called Lanterns. And it's a superhero thing about the Green Lantern. And I kind of was really liking it. But it's mysterious. And as soon as it ends, it says created by Damon Lindelof.
1: Oh, no.
2: I was like, no, come on.
1: No, you did not.
2: God, no, you did not. I was like, oh, man.
3: So it's going to be all open-ended.
2: But it's because there's lots of mystery to, uh-huh. to the first. Never, there's only one episode. There's only one episode.
1: And so far, oh, well, one episode, nothing's going to be answered.
2: Right. But Damon Lindelof had 4 years of Lost that pissed me off because there was no yes, closure to it.
1: Really affected you.
2: Another show that I started watching yesterday, which I recommend for everybody, and I'm going to guess when I tell you this, but when you remember Tiger King, and then there was the show about the Monkey Lady?
3: Yeah.
1: Yeah.
2: I think the guy that made the Monkey Lady show has made this show. I feel it's the same guy. I haven't looked yet, but the show's called Monsters of God. Hmm. And it's a documentary, and it came out on HBO. And it is about the reptile smuggling business.
3: Oh, yeah. Snake people are fascinating.
2: The first 5 seconds of this show put a pit in my stomach where I thought I was going to have nightmares.
1: Why?
2: And it is about these people. And they have the guy that started smuggling. Oh, and it's so wild.
3: Like pythons and stuff. And
2: pythons, cobras, like deadly animals in suitcases all around the world. And the guy's there and he's telling you how he did it. And there's his competitors. But the first 5 seconds, it makes you want to go, I'm watching this going, I should probably not have watched that.
1: Really?
2: Because I'll have nightmares. But fortunately, last night I did not have nightmares.
4: Does it make you think of the Jacob Elordi scene in Euphoria?
2: Yes.
4: Oh. Okay, yeah.
3: I was just starting to forget about that scene.
4: Yeah. R.I.P. Nate.
3: That may stay with me forever.
2: It's called Monsters of God on HBO. And it's one of those I think we're going to talk about when we all watch it. It's going to be great.

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1: Hey, what's the vibe for horoscopes today?
2: We are officially in Virgo season, so I'm letting you know how your zodiac sign can thrive during this time. If it's your birthday today, you are a Virgo, but you do sit on that little Leo-Virgo cusp. You share a birthday with Rupert Grint, who is Ron Weasley, Chad Michael Murray, Sophia Richie, and Dave Chappelle.
1: Hello, Char. I understand you are a Leo.
3: Hi, yes, I am. Good morning.
1: Good morning. Good morning. Wow, big birthday day today. If your birthday is today.
2: Yeah, you share a birthday with a ton of celebs. Yeah. Like, I mean, Chad Michael Murray, I feel like everyone was obsessed with him. So that's a big one if it's your birthday today. But Leos, as we are heading out of our zodiac sign and into Virgos, we need to prepare to shift our focus from seeking attention to securing our bag. We need to lock in on our finances, clean up our spending habits, and build something stable after our wild birthday month.
3: Okay.
2: Yeah. I'm like, this one definitely hits home for me. I'm like, I just saw my credit card statement and literally got physically ill. So I definitely need to lock in.
3: Right. That is true. Have to put those finances to rest.
2: For sure. Well, happy birthday, Char. Hope you have the best day.
3: Thank you. And happy belated birthday to you too, Peyton.
2: Thank you.
1: All right, let's go to Nicole. Good morning, Nicole. What's your sign?
4: Good morning. I'm a Gemini.
2: Geminis, prepare to turn your focus completely inward towards your home and your family life this Virgo season. Clean out your space, fix your personal boundaries, and really create a sanctuary where your brain can kind of just sit and rest for the next few weeks.
4: Much needed.
2: Totally.
1: All right, Nicole, have a great day.
4: You too, bye.
1: How about Pisces?
2: Rich, for you heading into Virgo season, prepare for your relationships to take center stage. Virgo season is going to force you to balance your romantic life with practical effort, clear expectations, and mutual respect.
5: Huh, I have no idea what that means, but it sounds promising.
2: Yeah, so it'll be all good. Just make sure that Stacy is front and center over the next few weeks. And
5: she always is.
2: You should be good.
5: Okay. She would never allow it to be any other way.
2: Exactly.
1: How about Libras?
2: Kyle, for you, prepare for a quiet, low-key closure period right before your own birthday season. Because after Virgo season, we head right into Libras. So you guys need to protect your peace, cut out all that toxic noise that you got in your life, and give yourself permission to rest and mentally recharge.
6: I love that one. I will do that.
2: Good.
1: So you did, the first one was Leo, because we're on the cusp, right?
2: Yeah.
1: So we did Leo, but we have not done Virgo.
2: Correct.
1: So from now on, it's Virgo season.
2: Yeah,
1: for a while,
2: we
1: right?
2: are in Virgo season for sure. So prepare to step into your ultimate power era as your birth season has officially begun. So Virgos, the universe is really putting you in the driver's seat. So you need to drop all of that self-doubt that you got going on and just set some standards for yourself and all will be good.
1: I have all kinds of self-doubt now. That's
2: well,
1: what happens
2: it.
1: When you have research.
2: Prop it.
6: Stop doing that.
5: You're talking about yourself.
6: You're amazing.
2: John Jay, if you put that energy out there, it is going to come right back to you.
1: Oh,
2: and
1: I
2: during
1: it.
2: Your Virgo energy sign, like you just need to send out all the good vibes because that's what's going to come back to
1: yeah.
2: you.
1: Yeah. Okay. Well, thank you, Peyton Whitmore. If you missed your sign, they're all posted on our website, JohnJayAndRich.com.
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1: You know how we always talk about Kyle in the wild? People that see Kyle in the wild?
2: Yes.
1: People call it all the time. If you ever see a celebrity in the wild, we always want to know about it. But there's actually a story that's gone viral of certain celebrities that have been seen out in the wild and the weird things their crazy fans did. James McAvoy, you guys know who he is?
2: No.
3: I know the name.
1: He is in a bunch of creepy movies, but I think he also played like Professor X in the X-Men, the younger one.
4: Yeah, he's
1: in that one movie where he's a creepy...
4: He's in Prometheus, too.
1: But he also kidnaps a couple girls in that one movie. It's like a sequel to... what was it? He's crawling the walls and...
4: not Shift. It's one of those words.
1: No.
4: Starts with one word.
1: Anyway, he was approached by a woman who said that he was her hall pass. And her partner was very cool with them sleeping together. And he told her, "Thanks, man, I'm married, but thank you very much. That's really, really nice of you."
4: Splits the movie, yeah.
1: Joe Keery, Stranger Things.
4: Yeah.
1: You know, they also have the song, "That's
4: Chicago.
1: Yeah. A fan once asked for a lock of his hair because he's got that long 80s hair, and he said no.
2: Creepy.
1: Harry Potter star Rupert Grint was once invited to hang out with a bunch of drag queens, and he accepted. They ended up dressing him in drag, and they all went out for bagels at 4 in the morning.
4: Aww.
3: That's fun that he played around like that.
1: Aubrey Plaza, I know she's famous for a bunch of things. I know she's in White Lotus, but a lot of fans come up to her and ask her to hit or slap

0: like taken the baby.
1: And they kept it named Jolene.
0: Yeah.
1: Jolene. Well, there's a story. That's Jolene. A country music song right there.
2: Yeah. So that's some interesting celebrity encounters with fans. So be careful out there.
3: This is Z100.

0: Wake up. John Jay and Rich on Z100.
1: What's up, Hannah?
2: I've been dating this guy for a while now. And like recently, when we've been going out, he's like turned into Mr. Influencer. He wants me to take like all of these photos of him. And it's like, oh, can you get a shot by the water? Oh, wait, how about by this wall? I mean, like, can you make it look candid? I mean, I'm like crouching down in traffic to make sure that this man gets like the perfect golden hour shot because he was like, you know, I want to have good photos. And I'm like, okay, I'm trying to be a supportive girlfriend. You want your Instagram to pop off? Like, okay, I'm out here. I'm doing it. Tell me why I get a DM from some girl that like I didn't even talk to in high school. And she sends me screenshots and she's like, hey girl, isn't this your boyfriend? It's a Hinge profile. And every single photo I took.
3: So yeah. You were basically taking your boyfriend's dating profile pictures for him.
2: Here I was thinking I was helping him like build his Instagram and I'm helping him build his dating profile.
3: That's cool.
1: You should open it Hinge and try to see if he'll swipe on you. How that works.
2: Diabolical, right?
1: Right.
2: Yeah. So I just blocked him on everything. I was like, nope. I'm out. I'm done.
4: I don't know, Hannah. I think you're missing the opportunity for a side hustle for you. Taking pictures of guys where they don't look like dorks, where they can get good dates on Hinge. That could be your gig.
5: But that's not solving the immediate problem with the fact that her boyfriend's a loser.
4: Well, sure. I mean, we know that.

0: mind helping my guy friend with this, right. But my boyfriend was not on my bingo card. Like, I was like, that was not, what?
1: I wonder if he found a good, I wonder if he found a good catch.
2: You know what's a side note that's kind of relatable and funny to your story, in my opinion, what I've seen before is, I don't know how many years ago, I'm going to say 5, 6, 7 years ago, I was in a yoga class. And when I was coming out of the yoga class, on the outside of the yoga class, down the hallway, outside, there was a girl making a TikTok video. And I thought it was so interesting and so funny. And I filmed it and I was like, wow. And then, you know, I've gone places now and you see somebody that you see people always taking the Instagram photos.
1: In the wild.
2: So now it's like, but I think I'm so used to it now. Like I'll go somewhere and you see girls doing the poses. Like if I was on vacation and I saw a couple weeks ago when I was on the beach and I see girls doing it. I saw guys doing it. We're like, and it's so funny because it looks so silly. But you're so used to it now that you just keep walking.
3: Before it's been normalized.
2: Yeah. When you see a guy holding the phone and the girl's like, she's halfway in the water and she's looking at the sun. But then you have to wait. And then you can see, wait, okay, how about that now? We'll turn a little bit. And then they're doing whatever. It's like, we're just so used to it. Yeah. So the fact that you're taking the Hinge pictures, it's funny when you describe it. But if I was walking by you, I would just keep walking.
4: Yeah. Right.
0: Exactly. Yeah. I mean, like, I had no problem taking the photos. I was like, this is a little weird. Like, all of a sudden, but okay, if this is what you want, I didn't realize that my efforts were going to help him find somebody else.
2: Mm-hmm.
4: You poor thing. At least you got out of there now. Yeah.
1: You should have him take the pictures for your Hinge profile now. Turnabout's fair play.
0: I never want to see this man again. I don't want to see his photos. I don't want to see his face, okay?
2: It'd be funny if we called him. He's like, girlfriend.
3: Oh my gosh.
2: She's my photographer.
4: That'd be so bad.
2: I hired her to take pictures of me for my Hinge profile.
3: Did he send you any Venmo payments?
0: No.
2: All right, Hannah, thanks for calling in. Thanks for listening.
0: Thank you.
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1: All right, back. Hopefully you had a nice weekend. I took the opportunity this weekend to clean out my closet.
2: Whoa. That's exciting.
1: I called it a purge.
2: Yeah.
1: For anybody with a baby or expecting, your baby will get less sick often if you have one of these. I'll tell you what it is before the hour's up.
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1: Secret Assistant Tanya here. And a quick question. Do you guys happen to remember your first day of kindergarten?
2: Like it was yesterday. Yeah. I remember getting on the big yellow bus, and I was so excited to wave goodbye to my parents.
3: I was excited, too.
1: I don't remember if it was kindergarten or first grade or fifth grade, but I remember, like, all the firsts, just not in a sequence, right? It's a hodgepodge in my head.
2: Okay.
1: Anyway, your first day of kindergarten is a particularly charged moment, maybe the most intimidating first day because you're suddenly in big kid school. Hallways are towering over you, new faces everywhere.
2: I mean, literally everything is new, unknown.
1: And I bring it up because of a story shared by listener Shannon Williams out of Pearland, Texas. Hi, Shannon. She remembers her very first day of kindergarten, how nervous she was making her way down that hallway. It was overwhelming. So her dad was like, Shannon, you want to race? And he took off.
2: Low-key, that is a brilliant parenting moment.
1: Next thing she knows, she's in a burst of speed, catches up to her dad, wins the race to her classroom, giving her that boost of confidence she needed.
3: That is seriously so sweet. And there's so many good stories pouring in from our listeners for our Fresh Start Fun giveaway with JCPenney. 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

0: This is Portland's number one hit music station, Z100. Seacrest here, Sissity and Tanya. Back in the day, it took years, decades even, for a collectible sports card to mature from a piece of 5-cent cardboard you pulled out of a gum pack to something worth a lot. But these days, the wait time is drastically shorter, to say the least. Take the rookie card of basketball phenom Cooper Flagg, for example, who technically is still a rookie. He wrapped his first season a few months ago, and a rare version of it was just discovered. It's estimated to sell for an absolute fortune. How much? Take a look. Search Cooper Flagg, 2 G's, at onairwithryan.com. Oh, I want to tell you, I was reading this. Maybe you know this, Sissany. If you're pregnant or planning a family and you get a dog, your babies are going to get less sick in the home.
1: No way. I thought you were going to say air purifier.
0: No, a dog keeps your baby from getting so sick. It's thanks to all the bacteria and fungi
1: that
0: dogs bring into your home. Ew. They take care
1: of it. But it's true. It builds immunity.
0: Yeah, I guess
1: so.
0: Yeah,
1: wow.
0: There's your tip of the day, parents. Get a dog so you build immunity. Today's quote, people do not decide their futures. They decide their habits, and their habits decide their futures.
1: Wow, that is profound.
0: I like that one.
1: Yeah, I like that one,
0: too. Take it down. Take it down.
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1: It's starting to feel like if there's a Hall of Fame, Taylor Swift is qualified for sooner or later being up in those halls. 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
1: Coming up next, what do you do if you're getting married and you have three equally worthy maids of honor? I think I know what I would do.
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1: Let me grab Gianna.
0: Can I have multiple maids of honor? Tell me why you think you cannot.
2: Okay, so I'm getting married next year, and I just cannot decide for the life of me, like, who should be my maid of honor. And it's just really hard. I have three best friends, and I genuinely love them for, like, completely different reasons. So I'm having a really hard time deciding, but...
0: Well, let me go to those who have actually had a wedding before. What is your response, Sisney or Tanya?
3: There's no rules. You can do whatever you want. If you want to have 10 maid of honors and make them all maid of honors, you can do that too.
2: I know. But every time I just, like, I think that I'm going to pick one, I just feel bad for the other two.
4: Is one of them married? Because you could have a matron of honor and then you can have, like, comos. I had comos, so, like, co-maids of honor.
2: Oh, I didn't even know that.
4: Mm-hmm. Yeah. I had a maid of honor, and then my sister was matron of honor because she was already married at the time.
2: Oh, okay. That might work.
0: So my thinking, and if I were to get married, I am busting out all the rules. There's no rule or format that's got to be exact for my wedding. Okay, Gianna, you don't have to play by the conventional rules. Do what you want to do for you for your wedding.
2: That's so true.
0: Thank you for calling. We appreciate you listening to us. Gianna, no rules for the wedding.
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1: Seacrest here. Great respect to those servers that are honest and say, I wouldn't get this salad. I wouldn't get this dish. Now, Ruby, what happened to you?
2: I'm at dinner. I'm like, what, you know, what do you suggest? What's a dish that you recommend? Or I specifically pointed out something on the menu. I think it was like a calamari toast or something like that. And they're like, I wouldn't go with that.
1: They did.
2: Yeah.
1: I wouldn't go with that.
2: He was like, I wouldn't go with that one. He's like, I suggest you get the croquettes instead. And so that's what we did.
3: Chic.
2: They were delicious. Yeah. But I was like, I just appreciate honesty. Even when you go to, like, I went to a plant shop at the flea market. And same thing. He could have sold me the plant on the spot. But instead of trying to just make a sale, they're honest. They're just honest about what's good, what's not.
1: And you end up buying more. I think that would be my strategy. I'd be honest, but my strategy would also be to create honesty. Like, if you came to my restaurant and I was your server, I would specifically say, let me know if you need any help. Oh, you need some help? Great. I'm going to tell you, this barbecue beef burger, brisket bacon and bumble sauce is not my favorite. Oh, really? Then you have a bond. Then you lean into like what your favorite is. Right. Now my tip is going to be better because you felt like I was transparent with you up front. It's a great strategy.
3: Yeah, and then you're

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2: Let's do it.
3: Leon Thomas. Let me tell you this story as we kick off the countdown. He opened up for Bruno this past spring, and he used the opportunity like performance school. After each opening set, he quickly wash up, then study Bruno to take notes. And he'd even watch every sound check before the show. He says Bruno regularly will rehearse one song 20 times. He is a perfectionist. It paid off. Number 5.

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1: Sissany and Michael and Road Rage Drivers, that is what we're getting into now. Sissany, what happened?
2: All of a sudden, Michael, well, we all get cut off by this car. And then we realize, and so he gets mad, right? Not like road rage mad, but there's something happening with the car.
1: He yells at you?
2: No, he doesn't yell at me. I think he just yells in the air.
1: Dashboard?
2: Yeah, exactly. But then we see that this car, so he's like furious with this car. Then this car cuts off somebody else. Then that car is fighting with the car in front of them. And the girl comes out of the sunroof on the freeway, waving, flipping the bird to the other car. And I'm like, Michael, just slow down. Get away from these people. Like, this is scary.
3: People are so mad.
1: I don't understand this. Like, how can just driving, first of all, back it up. This behavior, how can you get that escalated?
2: Yeah.
1: You're just, I don't get it. We're on the same team. We're literally playing on the same side of the field. And then let alone how that puts whatever chemical into your body to make you have a bad day, it changes your mood. And on top of it, with road rage, you have given other people the power to control you. It just doesn't add up. It's wasted energy, wasted time, and it makes you feel bad.
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1: Brian, so want to hit your issue here for a second. Are you calling in about messing up a tip somewhere? What happened?
2: So my girlfriend and I were getting something to eat. And you know how, like, they turn the thing around so you can tip? It's like an iPad-looking thing.
1: Yes, the machine, you put your card in, they turn it around, they got the choices, the options, yes.
2: Yes, and I meant to tip $10, but I accidentally hit the zero twice or something. Anyway, I tipped $100, and the bill was only $47. So I asked if I can redo it because I accidentally tipped too much, obviously. Because it already went through, it was just a hassle, so they had to cancel it and everything. It just took a whole while to sort of fix. Anyway, my girlfriend is so mad at me, and she said it was humiliating, and the server was mad at me. $147 for two sandwiches and salads. I'm sorry, but that's
1: what
2: not
1: did
2: my
1: you
2: budget.
1: End up, what did you end up correcting the tip to be?
2: $10.
1: So I've been there and done that. She needs to not be so, I think, intense about this situation. If she is and little things like this bother her, that's a bigger, broader conversation we can have on Friday.
3: Oh, no.
2: Yeah, I hope not. I hope that it's just kind of a one-off thing, and she's usually great about it, but I think because it was time and she felt just embarrassed by it and all that. So
1: I don't think you're in the wrong, but I appreciate reaching out to us. Have a great week.
2: Thanks.
1: All right, bro. Happy summer.
3: Why come back Friday?
1: Giving them a week to be let all these things fester.
3: Okay.
1: Yeah, but the last show we do before the end of the week, so remember. But it still has time to fester.
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0: 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Actually, I have an observation about school curriculum. I love and admire teachers so much.
1: Yeah.
0: But I think if I could have written the school curriculum, there'd be things that I would have added to it in my junior high and high school years that would have really helped out in my life, as opposed to some of the things that I learned that I never, ever, ever once had to apply.

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It's Kelsey J, and you want to know why it's better? We got the ticket hookup. You could be seeing Teddy Swims here and there, here at the Moda Center

0: has it become a huge deal breaker? 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They are the most likely to dump someone over debt. 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
1: Girl, I don't know one person that doesn't have debt. 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
7: From the people who brought you It's the Dog Park comes

Okay, if you loved Jimothy, the short spine raccoon, you're going to love Memers. It is Kelsey J with Z100. And Memers, a 2.5-year-old cat, also has the exact same short spine syndrome that Jimothy has. Literally, like, no neck, just body. Their owner says they can't jump, overheats easily. Sounds like myself.

0: I guess this kind of proves that millennials and Gen Zs are ruthless. It is Kelsey J with Z100, Portland's number one music station. Specifically, we're more ruthless when it comes to someone with debt, more likely to dump them. 46% of us said that it's a make or break it kind of thing. Do you think debt is a deal breaker?
1: Depends on what kind of debt. 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

congrats to Eugene, Oregon. It is Kelsey J with Z100, Portland's number one new music station. Eugene just made the top 10 safest U.S. cities for drivers. Number one being Brownsville, Texas, then Fort Collins, Colorado. Boise, Idaho made the list. Eugene, though, also on the list. Safest until I'm on the road, if I'm in Eugene.

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great day to be listening to Z100 because you could be seeing this guy, Teddy Swims, here and there. You could be seeing him here at the Moda Center and there in Vegas. That's right. We are going to send you to both those shows. 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

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We're going to send you and a friend there, and you can score $1,000. There's still more chances to win. Another keyword coming up at 520 with Z100.

debt a deal breaker in a relationship? It is Kelsey J with Z100. And according to most millennials and Gen Zs, 46% of us say, yeah, it is a deal breaker. Do you think it's a deal breaker?

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